0: ways that I feel most abundant in when the ecosystem of music and art, like they're compulsions for me. Like I can't not do those things. So yeah, the hours they meet and they part and they meet again and they flow together. So yeah.
1: Of course, I want to talk about your current exhibition at Grace Aotearoa, Island Love, Never Give Up, which brings together sound, installation, and airbrush painting, connecting shared memory, power, and emotion and sound together into a new vibration. I wanted to start this conversation by speaking a little bit to the exhibition's beginnings. I understand that the show kind of centers on or stems from a trip you took to Samoa in 2024. Would you like to speak a little to, I guess, that trip and how it inform the direction of this body of work or launch you into this exploration?
0: Yeah, went to Samoa in 2024. It was my first time going with my family and as an adult and having like memories that I could reach for. Actually, Jing, who curated the show, has been a big part of the whole process of it becoming what it is now. Yeah, we kind of talked a lot about the origins of airbrushing for me. I went to that trip and I saw a lot of airbrush or sign writing. I fell in love with the buses there, the public transport. They're so sick, eh? They're just like these like monstrous icons of pride for each village, and they're just like vomited with these beautiful murals and color and like sound and DIY sound like erupting out of them. And I was obsessed and so drawn to them, and I didn't really understand how like they worked. So I just stood at the bus, I don't even know if the station, it's just like a p area. And I was like, I'm gonna catch one. So I caught a bus back to where I was staying. And I got on, and it's not like a usual bus system. It's like time is different. Obviously, time is different on the islands, but like there's no schedule. Everything's like you're waiting for the driver. You're listening to like these real fresh remixes of Post Malone, and like it's just like so punk to me. And then we ended up going after a while, and I was on the bus and I was like, oh wait, how do I stop the bus? Like, how do I know how to get off? And so I asked someone, and they were like, oh, you have to get a coin and like tap on the window because it'll like cut through the sound of the music, and it's like a signal that the bus driver will hear. Yeah, just like things like that made me think about, I don't know, they just drew me into like the way that things work on the islands. And then came to this, yeah, and it came out in the show. And yeah, I just wanted to honor the origins of like falling in love with DIY sound and airbrushing as a visual kind of thing for me.
1: Yeah, totally. It does really feel like memory kind of sits at the forefront of the show. You said something really beautiful in your accompanying interview with Jing that you kind of see memories as having a certain patience to them and that they can wait for you and then take over and guide you later. Was that your experience of memory for this show? Did those memories from that trip to Samoa 2 years ago guide the work in a sense?
0: Yeah, for sure. Jing actually made like the photo album for me. I don't know if you saw it at the show, which became a tool for referencing some of the works that were made. But just revisiting them in this way that I could like didn't have to look on my phone or a computer screen and like really look at some of the textures and think about like my time there and just allow that one like tangible photo album guide and like mesh memories and create new ones. And like I don't know, it's like time travel when you can go back and then think forward.
1: Yeah, beautiful. You touched on it there, the photo album, and I kind of want to talk about that to kind of jumpstart into talking a little bit about the paintings themselves. Yeah, I guess it's quite interesting to kind of view them together, viewing those photos alongside the paintings, and some of the paintings seem to have depicted these memories with quite a directness or as a clear reflection of one another, while other paintings appear to have taken those memories and pictorial references and merged them with these other gestures and forms, bringing them into this ethereal or dreamy other world. Yeah, can you speak, I guess, to a little, I guess, that translation of memory into form and how you approach that in your paintings?
0: I think the first, like the one that I did first, was the one that looks closest to a photo, the sort of like the glittery like ocean view.
1: Mm.
0: And I did that one first just to like started doing that. And then from there, I sort of got lost more into the photo album and the memories and like pulling each of them together to weave something that felt like it was bigger than, it was beyond the photo album. And so, yeah, like there's some of those works in there that are so deep for me, it's hard to really put, and I'm sure that's, you know, something that is for me, is usual for people. But yeah, I think looking at the works and seeing the one that looks closest to where I started and then the one that was the latest one, that journey was really cool in itself. Yeah, it's a buzzy thing when you're just like in it and then you're like out of it and you're like, whoa, that was cool. How did that happen?
1: Yeah, no, I guess you spoke a little bit with that ocean one in particular, and I guess it kind of runs throughout. I think there's like a really interesting material language that comes out of the airbrush painting that like generally has this quite hazy dreaminess to it, but you've also got these like sparkly, shiny highlights that you've managed to bring out as these almost like embellishments on the paintings themselves. I guess when you think about airbrush painting, you might think of it as a process that makes it possibly harder to control the paint. I'm kind of interested in what that process of airbrush painting practically looks like for you. Can you speak a little to your process and I guess that relationship with the paint?
0: The thing I like about airbrush is that it's a tool that passes air through it, and I've thought about it a lot, but it has like this essence to echo, and it depends on like pressure. So you build a relationship with the pressure of how you use it, but it also makes me think about sound in a way that a speaker is a tool and it pushes air through. I don't know, I like those two things, but airbrushing lends itself really well to be able to create like dimension and in different ways. And that just comes with like your preference or how familiar you are with using it. That trip in Samoa was when I really was like, okay, airbrushing is, I really enjoy it. I can see it reflected in my whakapapa and to see the relationship that I've built with it over time and the things that I'm visually drawn to and how I can like bring those out with an airbrush. It's meant to be able to see some kind of like development of process or something.
1: Mm, yeah, definitely. You said something there about that you see the airbrushing as kind of having this echo quality and I guess that connection to sound. I do want to talk specifically to the sound work and the show a little bit more in a moment, but how do you kind of see those two sides of your practice interacting with each other? I guess the sound work and the show and then the paintings.
0: I think, like you said, that the airbrush can create these really like dreamy, hazy kind of visual ideas. And then you can also do the same with sound, which is probably a sound that I'm more drawn to, is sort of like a wash, a dubbed out, an echo delayed kind of vibe. So I like that they can kind of complement each other in those ways. And I think that it just comes back to like my interest in DIY sound and airbrushing, like finding those two things in Samoa so strongly for me and carrying them through into things like the show.
1: I do want to talk about the sound work and installation in the other gallery space titled What Frequency is the Ocean? It really pulls the viewer into the gallery as this kind of distant echo drum loop, almost circling the viewer into its sound waves in an exploration of the question of what frequency the ocean is. Can you speak a little to the thought behind this work and how you approach this question of the ocean's frequency?
0: Yeah, I really enjoyed making that work. With Sonakapuri, we've been experimenting with building speakers. It demystified a lot around building speakers and audio technology. So that really built my confidence to be able to experiment a bit more with putting a speaker in a polystyrene fish bin. But also those, like, that material, like, when you see that material, you can be, like, so icked from just the reference it has with, like, that squeaky polished packaging kind of. And I think re-energizing its voice, giving it a different voice, was a little bit of me doing that. But also, if you see those white bins at a family function, like, you'll be eating very, like, you'll be eating some mean kai. Like, they have this, like, signal of abundance to them. So, yeah. And so the actual building has really been incubated by Sonic Kapuri and Building Rona, and just, like, researching in a way that's not being whakama about not knowing something. So that's probably, like, the biggest hua or fruit for me from doing that one. And then, yeah, what frequency is the ocean? One day I was, like, at the beach with Geneva AM, and she was like, how old do you think the ocean is? And I was like, there's a book by Reverend Maori Marsden that talks about the woven universe and how everything is rhythmic and is a music and is a sound, and being a part of that is, like, a beautiful privilege. And so I think when I'm saying, like, what frequency is the ocean, like, we all have a frequency, and we all, like, the ocean might mean so many different things to us. I mean, there's a number that might be the answer, but it's not really, like, you know. But yeah, that loop, it was like a recording from my trip in Samoa, from, like, a drum trip, and then I just, like, slowed it down and pulled, like, a certain frequency up and then cut a certain frequency off, and wanted it to feel sort of, like, immersive, or like it was kind of erupting from these boxes of sonic abundance or memory.
1: It's been so wonderful to hear about more about your work and your practice. Thank you so much. I guess for people who do go and see the show, do you have any hopes for viewers engaging with the works or experiencing the show?
0: Right now is a busy time for our arts. For anyone going to see any Māori opera maker, just to show, like, that's the way we can show island love, I think. And when stuff is, like, it was kind of buzzy, like, now, yeah, just to show in the ways you can for each other, I think, is important, is what the show, like, yeah, can do.
1: That was artist Anahera Jade speaking to me about her current solo exhibition, Island Love, Never Give Up. That's on at Grace Aotearoa until August 22nd, so check it out.
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1: You're listening to various artists on BFM. We'll be right back. This is Opina by Pablo's Eye. Keep it on the B.

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4: 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Is the West Coast gnarly? 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
9: Imogen Taylor is an Aotearoa artist currently based in London. Her predominantly painting-led practice draws from legacies of painting itself, looking to the histories of modernist painting, specifically that to her surroundings here in Aotearoa or most recently London, placing herself in dialogue with this rich language of modernist painting, examining the ways in which one might place themselves and their work in conversation amongst the modernist landscape. In her current exhibition at Let Thomas Gallery, Deep Impact, Taylor continues in her ongoing exploration of modernism. But here Taylor approaches the canvas through the lens of a book. The very canvas itself disregards its inherent rectangular form to embody the shape of a hefty open book. But rather than solely leaning into this new form of the canvas Taylor presents herself with, she leans into a dynamic exploration of intuition and response. At times, the painted image and its various marks lean into that of its structural form, befriending its unique shape and aiding in its imagery, while at other times Taylor rejects or threatens to ignore the canvas's very structure, tugging against its angular lines and leading the viewer astray into its off-kilter bearings of geometric abstraction. But out of this abstraction, moments of figuration dip in and out between the textural painted surface, glimpses of frame like silhouettes circulating the exhibition, a hint of a sweeping curtain, the remnants of a windowsill, the bearings of a house or the very house itself. These architectural structures perhaps remind us of the act of looking, while also drawing our attention to that of the very language of paint itself. I caught up with Imogen about the show as well as her overall practice.
10: Hi, my name is Imogen Taylor. I am an artist, predominantly a painter. I live in London at the moment, but I'm originally from Kororarika and Tamaki Makaurau in Aotearoa. I moved here 2 years ago to set up a new home, and I've been practicing probably since 2008, probably, so quite a long time, and exhibiting regularly with Let Thomas, formerly known as Michael Let, since 2012. Yeah.
9: And your current exhibition at Let Thomas Gallery, Deep Impact, presents a series of book-sized paintings on identical polygonal canvases. I wanted to start off this conversation around Deep Impact by speaking to the very canvases themselves and their formal references to a book. I'm interested in what led you to this notion of a book-sized painting. It's quite a peculiar form for a canvas. Did it arise from your interest in books and literature, like having a particular role in your practice, or rather were you solely drawn off its formal structure itself?
10: It actually came out of me reacting to something, which is usually how I make work, is I react strongly to something that someone has said or something I've read or something that's kind of happening in the world. And I guess that's really common as an artist to be reacting. And I was reading an interview with another artist, and they were just kind of like listing off all of these texts that they'd been reading. They're a painter. The interview was about paintings, and I'm always interested in it, funnily enough, being in an interview right now as a painter. People find it really challenging to ask questions about the paintings, because painting is this kind of, you know, 50,000-year-old language that exists in its own right, and yet we're always using other kind of disciplines or other things outside of painting to prop painting up. But it's actually its own language. So this painter that I was reading the interview with, they were listing off lots of books, and they considered themselves a real thinking artist. And I was like, it's an interesting term, being a thinking artist, if that means that thinking is through reading. When, for me, painting is a way of thinking and talking about the world in a language that I can't articulate otherwise. So I was trying to make, I thought, why not kind of bring that the book, the symbol of the book, into painting? Because books themselves as objects are, you know, 3,500 years old, painting 50,000 years old. Can books be at the service of paintings, and how can those two things be read together? And so the paintings, yeah, are the same scale as a kind of meaty book. Also the shape, it's built on from a shape that I used to use, which is a parallelogram shape, which was kind of when I started talking about queerness in the work. So using diagonals in a gallery space rather than like rectangles. So it talks back to that history of my practice. And also when I first started painting on them, people thought they looked like bow ties, which I thought was really cool, because there's like a queer history of like bow tie parties that we lesbians used to rock up to in London and America. So there's like multiple different things going on at the same time just from that one shape.
9: Yeah, no, I love this association between

0: were something that were around a lot when I was growing up. One of my parents is still involved in publishing. I am not a bookish person. Most of my family are. I'd say I'm on the lower end of the book scale in my family, but as objects, they really fascinate me. Yes, it is kind of like handwriting. The physicality of the body has always been really something that interests me, but I think is something that is lovely that you can share with the audience as a painter, is that kind of physicality of the body and like the traces that bodies leave behind.
1: Yeah, lovely. I particularly love Emily Dickinson's envelope poems, and they leave all these like they call them like idiosyncrasies in them, and it's kind of often referred to these envelope poems as like even though they're writing, they're kind of this artwork, and it's in that kind of looking between reading and in those small like personal gestures of the person who is holding that instrument, what makes it so interesting?
0: For sure.
1: Yeah. And this unique structure of the canvas has this wonderful interplay with your painted image, with some works and their composition echoing that of the structure of the canvas, while others play a game of offsetting angles, dismissing the forms of its very structure, and at times outright ignoring it. Can you speak a little bit to these various kind of dynamics between the painted canvas and its structure? Are you interested in kind of toying with that frame, with that dynamic within the painted image?
0: Yeah, I think there are several different. I've actually just pulled up the website to look at my work because I feel so far away from it. But there are so many different attempts at dealing with the canvases in the show. There are lots of kind of someone thought I was trying to do trompe-l'oeil, like trying to create these like fake three-dimensional spaces, which I thought was interesting. So there are canvases where you feel like you are going into an architectural space. There are canvases that feel like it's a flattened, kind of abstract, geometric space. There are others that are like quite gestural and that they just have like mark making done on them. There are ones which there are several that look like you're looking through windows with curtains out into landscapes. So there's quite a lot going on. It's honestly, it's a bit hectic. I think when you get a new shape like this, you're always like testing out ideas, and that's when like painting is the most exciting for me, is like I never want to make the same painting twice. And so I think the show is like probably one of the most raw shows in terms of me trying to find things as a painter, trying to like find what works, what doesn't work. I think in the past, when I've had diagonal shaped canvases, I've worked with the edges of those canvases, and I think this time I'm not. I'm trying to work against them and trying to think, how can you simultaneously have a book and a space, like looking into a book and those spaces within books, whether they're like stories or literature, which are visual, like a book, like language, written language is visual as well. How do you have that simultaneously with like a pictorial space, and do those two things, are they different, or are they cohesively working together? Or so I think it's like really an illustration of testing ideas and asking questions, but having not necessarily having any answers yet. And I think it's not that often that you get to have a show like that. And often I think I have those shows in the Let Thomas Gallery because it feels like quite a like a safe space for me to be trying new things because I've exhibited there so many times.
1: Yeah, so it's quite a new thing for you pushing against that structure of the canvas. I can see in some of them there's one with the curtain shape that's really like the shape of the canvas is really emphasizing the imagery in the painting, while others have this almost like overlapping diagonal swoop that almost creates like quite a optical illusion. Like it kind of buzzes your eyes out a little bit when you're looking at

0: them. Yeah.
1: Yeah. I'd love to say that's intentional, but I think it's an accident. And then I think that's an accident that has luckily had the space around it to go with it, because when I'm making them, I think so much of painting is looking as well as directly making onto the surface. So you need to be able to catch these little accidents that have potentials for being something new and taking you in a new direction. But I don't know if this show would work the same way if I was to make it again, knowing what would work and what wouldn't. I think there's something about the show that it's all their new, it's really fresh work.
0: And as I said, you've got these images of curtains coming out of it. Are these references, because you have quite a lot of window and these images that get a sense of peeking out or peering in with window frames and kind of beams. Are these references that come out of the act of making, or are you specifically going into it referencing these things that have that sense of peering and looking through?
1: Probably the latter, what you said. I think I started making, it's obviously a really common compositional trope in painting is looking through windows out into landscapes. Frances Hodgkins, New Zealand modernist painter, did it a lot, particularly when in her kind of European travels. Matisse did it a lot as well. I think there is this kind of barrier that the window frame creates between the painter and the landscape or the subject that is really nice. And I think I started doing it when I was moving to the UK and thinking about being a settler from Aotearoa, who then returns to the motherland as a settler still, and the kind of barrier of being Pākehā. I'm on an ancestry visa here, so I am British, but what kind of the colonial settler identity puts between you and Britishness here? I was thinking about that a lot, and I think that's kind of carried on from a lot of that. Those ideas were in my show at Dunedin Public Art Gallery that's on at the moment until September, From Behind. It's called From Behind, and that moves on to City Gallery next year. So, yeah, I think there were kind of those windowsills were kind of linked to the juicy stuff that I was looking into with settler paintings.
0: And just as I was about to ask you, your practice has this ongoing fascination with paintings, legacies, placing your work amongst this dialogue of modernist painters, specifically that to colonial New Zealand, employing these rich geometric landscapes of colour and form that call out to the juxtaposition of cubism, while also treading this line between moments of abstraction and figuration. I wanted to ask what draws you to this history of modernist painting within your practice, and perhaps what kind of dialogue you are hoping to create by placing yourself and your works amongst this conversation of modernist painting.
1: Well, it's been a long, long relationship. I think where I am now in the relationship is really different to how it started. I think I got into particularly New Zealand modernist painting when I was an early 20-year-old, and I think I was, at that time, I was playing in bands. I was being interviewed on BFM because I was in bands, not because I was an artist. So I was also making paintings and trying to think what is the naffest work that I could reference. And this is in the early 2000s. And I think at that time I was thinking how New Zealand regionalist painting that I had been really into as a child had totally fallen out of favor with my generation. And
2: I kind of wanted to bring that back into my work because I'd used it in like my art school boards, that you hand in for examination. And so I started referencing it again, and it felt really uncomfortable and really like out of vogue. I don't know that it's come back into vogue, but probably if you wanted to see that work, you'd have to go to like Art and Object or Webs, and it would be auctioned off for like quite a lot of money. But yeah, I was always like reacting also to the kind of male canon in New Zealand painting that I kind of believe is still continuing. And it just picks up kind of new artists every year to add to the canon. So yeah, I brought in like the work of like Colin McCann, Tony Fomerson, Philip Claremont, Robin White, a lot of those kinds of painters into my work to be able to talk to New Zealand painting canons, and also like, what is it like? Why is it so cringe to reference New Zealand painting as a New Zealand painter when you should be looking towards global art markets? Yeah, but now the relationship has changed a lot, I think. At the time, I was being ironic, and now I truly love a lot of that work. But I still am trying to like talk to, at the moment, talk to like how New Zealand Pākehā national identity was constructed, and how that is really tightly linked to painting in New Zealand. How those painters kind of helped forge this idea of like the New Zealand light, and yeah, what Pākehā identity, and how those things are inseparable, and how that was created as a reaction to English painting. So at the moment, I guess I'm surrounded by a lot of English painting, and that is the hard-edged regionalist New Zealand painting that we know is like a reaction to Turner or Whistler paintings, which is soft and kind of this fuzzy painting. So yeah, it kind of, I guess it's always something that helps push my practice along, and it helps me to be a painter and talk about things that are challenging in art without just like tuttoing around in the studio. Because I think painting can just be sometimes be like, you're like, why am I doing this? So I'm just like a child in a room, just having fun. So I think, yeah, whenever you can clasp onto like real ideas, that's when it feels like there can be tension in work.
0: And with this, do you find yourself kind of, I don't know, taking on these references and ideas and kind of shifting them and kind of verifying them and like putting them into this personal space that then adds something with quite, yeah, a lot of texture and grit to add to that conversation of historical painting that's quite got a quite slim canon, as you said.
2: I think I used to think about in ways of like queering. I don't know if I think about it that way anymore. I think that was probably something I needed to get out of my system. Obviously, I'm still gay, but I think the painting at the moment isn't benefiting from me necessarily putting my identity politics onto it. It always inherently will just have those things embedded in it, but I think it's about like reach, and like how I'm always like, how can I speak? How can I communicate with people through painting? And it became apparent really early on that like to talk about these histories, it meant that you could have these intergenerational conversations, which I found really excited me. And I think, yeah, I just like want to pull different groups of people in. I think a lot of the people that I enjoy talking to about painting are not my age. And so if I'm able to hook them in with references that speak to them, then that excites me and it helps pull the work along. But yeah, I think if you see queerness, that's awesome. But now I'm in a place where I'm like, I don't need to try and embed that. It just will always be there.
0: It's just like inherently a part of the work without having to name it necessarily.
2: Yeah, and I think we're in a different time to like when I first started making art. It was like there weren't that many painters who were openly gay who were making abstract work in Auckland. And I think now there is, and like now you don't have to talk about it that much because there's just like there's a room full of people who just all identify in similar ways, and so you don't need to shout as much because there's a chorus of people.
0: And I also wanted to switch gears and delve into the making process of these works. They have such a beautiful use of colour as well as painterly application. We see moments of thick textural built-up surfaces while other marks have this more light and playful energy about them. Can you speak a little bit to the physical making process of these paintings? How do you go about getting this rich build-up of texture on the surface?
2: improvisation. I have always started from a place of not knowing and not planning and building up through layers and erasing. And I think these paintings have a couple of shows prior to this show, I was planning more on these paintings I've not planned at all. I had one idea of like the first painting, which is King's Quest 6, that there was that kind of like gutter stroke that goes down the middle, and then that's kind of where the show started. But I enjoy like I don't want paintings to be prescriptive or illustrative, and I don't want paintings to be telling people what to see or what to think. So I think having a kind of emergent process where you start not knowing where you're going and the process leads you in the direction, it kind of then can be available for the audience in the same way. Like they can find their own way. They can make up their own decisions. Obviously, I've been talking about some really intense ideas in this interview, but if people just want to see a nice image, then that's up to them. And so, yeah, I think it's like a real privilege to be able to be in a position where you can make images that you didn't know existed in the world and they grow out of themselves. And something's created that, yeah, you didn't expect. I will say, though, that I think the colours in the show are pretty muted for me. I think that's probably a London thing. It's really, this show was made over winter, even though, it was made in the London winter and it's presented in the New Zealand winter. So that is actually quite a good sync up. But, yeah, it's pretty dull here. There's probably more colour than Aotearoa in some ways, but that kind of, I really wanted there to be a kind of mutedness in the works and in the colour, and there to be like not a huge amount of contrast between the colours. The texture is just because I've used like Hessian linen or canvas, and there's also a collage. The studio is like a laboratory or like a place for experimenting rather than a factory. And I think that's like an Amy Silman quote that I've just totally ripped off. But she says that the studio should be a laboratory rather than a factory, which is like a trap for making art because you're just like reproducing crap to put out into the world.
0: So it's quite this reciprocal relationship with that painting, that kind of working in the moment and having almost like I call it a dialogue between the canvas and responding to what's happening, and you've got to listen to what's happening in front of you in order to participate in that dialogue with the canvas.
2: It sounds like you're a painter.
0: Yes, I am.
2: Oh, yeah. Yeah, you are. Yeah, well, then you know that it is like the painting almost takes on, it's like a partner. It has a voice. It has its own voice. And it's something that you need to respect and give space to. And I don't know how you find it, but I feel like I get really attached to them, and then when they leave the studio, it's like emotional, and then when they're out in the world, it's like it's really special to have like this, to have had this bond with this object that has then moved on. Hopefully has moved on. Sometimes they come back. But yeah, there is, like I said earlier, there's like a lot of listening and watching that has to go on. And sometimes I think the smaller the painting, the more space it needs, like, because there's like limited amount of canvas space that it can get, like, it's like they get full, you fill them up with too much food and they can't take anymore. So, but there's something really, like, I think spiritual about when you see a painting and there's like, it hasn't just had all of like physical, painterly, energy applied to it. There's been a kind of psychic energy around it of like looking. I don't know. Maybe I'm talking shit now.
0: Nah, I always like, I love a big painting, but I find there's something really special about a smaller painting. It's got maybe a larger sense of intimacy and a wider opening for the viewer to kind of also come in and participate themselves. It's leaving room, and one of my lecturers once said it's kind of like you're leaving oxygen, like it's open for this kind of reciprocal process to occur even after you've put the paintbrush down.
2: That's so nice. Yeah, that's really true.
0: That was Imogen Taylor speaking to me about Deep Impact, which is currently on at Let Thomas Gallery until the 22nd of August. So be sure to go check that one out.
3: Only positive critiques. Honest.
4: Various artists.
0: We'll be right back, but this is Cheshire by Phoebe Rings. My mum actually put me onto her, so yeah, enjoy this one.

0: 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It's paintings and that.
1: That's right, it's that time of the show. This week in the wonderful world of art in Tamaki Makaurau. As mentioned on the show, Anahera Jade's Island Love Never Give Up is on at Grace Aotearoa until the 22nd of August.
2: Also mentioned on the show, Deep Impact, a solo exhibition by Imogen Taylor, is on at Let Thomas Gallery also until the 22nd of August.
1: Last night, three new artist-run spaces and galleries opened up on Karangahape Road, marking the opening of three new exhibitions as well. Toa Toa at Homier Studios, Excavation at Moat Gallery, and Otherworld Bird at Maris Spectrum Journal Division.
2: Cosmic Punchline is a new group exhibition at Room Galleries, which asks how cosmic timing might translate into the interpretation of visual art. That's on until the 5th of September.
1: Melter of Limbs, an exhibition bringing together the work of Georgie Hill and Emerita Bike, is on at Ngutukaka until the 4th of September. There's also a public talk on Wednesday the 12th of August at 6 p.m. between Georgie Hill and curator Nina Dyer. For more information on that, you can head to their website.
2: Vertex, an exhibition showing Vivian Lynn, Emma McIntyre and Peter Robinson, is currently on at Coastal Signs until the 29th of August.
1: Crit, Art Learning since 1987, is on at Artspace Aotearoa until the 26th of September.
2: Mother Mother is a group exhibition currently on at Sanderson Gallery in partnership with Mother Mother Art Collective. That's on until the 23rd of August.
1: Q, a solo exhibition by Tony Guo, is on at Season Aotearoa until the 15th of August.
2: Various Aquaria by Erica Van Zon is currently on at Melanie Roger Gallery until the 22nd of August.
1: And Lucy Mail's solo exhibition Phone Tree is on in the Changing Room at Gus Fisher Gallery. Also on at Gus Fisher is Studies for a Keepsake, an exhibition showing Claude Cahoon and Marcel Moore. Both of those are on until the 22nd of August. Also this weekend, as part of the events program for Studies for a Keepsake, the gallery is hosting a Queering the Archive event with the Charlotte Museum on Saturday from 1:30 p.m. to 4 p.m. So check it out. And if you want something, if you have something you want on the art guide, you can email us at arts@95bfm.com.
2: Yes, a lot of good stuff on.
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1: Ko ira te hōtaka katoa mō tēnei wiki, nei te mihi kia koutou katoa e koro mai ki maua mō tēnei rā.
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1: Ka hoki mai mātoa, tērā wiki. Next up is The Land of the Good Groove, which looks like it's with Sam Harmony today. My name is Soph.
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1: Kia ora, welcome along to Land of the Good Groove. Absolutely right, thank you for introducing me. It's Sam Harmony. I'm filling in for Nigel Love, who is unfortunately down with the lurg. And Murray Kamek is somewhere traveling the world. So yeah, you're with me for the next hour, and let's get it started. This next one is the Nick Straker Band with a little bit of jazz. Happy Friday, everybody.

That is Midnight Fantasy from Saint-Tropez, which is a Rinder and Lewis project. That's a latter one from 1982. Before that, you heard the Nick Straker Band with a little bit of jazz. And right now, we're going to do some Tina Marie. This is I Need Your Lovin'. Sam Harmony filling in, Land of the Good Groove, here on BFM. Hope you're having a nice Friday.

0: from 1980, Tina Marie with I Need Your Lovin'. That's on Gaudy Records. Land of the Good Groove. We'll be right back after this.
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9: Back on Land of the Good Groove, Sam Harmony filling in for Murray and Nigel. Let's keep it in 1980. This is a Friday anthem. If you're catching up with your friends, this is the one to play. Hang out with your friends. The song is about hanging out and also resisting the oppressive forces of capitalism. It's Odyssey with Hang Together.

0: That was Lamont Dozier with Going Back to My Roots. That is the original version. Became actually popular when Odyssey recorded it, the band I played before, in 1981. So there you go. But that was Lamont Dozier's original version. Lamont Dozier of Holland Dozier Holland, famously. All right, you're on Land of the Good Groove. I'll be right back after this.
1: Land of the Good Groove. Tune!
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5: 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This is Loose Joints with Is It All Over My Face?

That is Arthur Russell, one of his many, many projects. That was The Loose Joints with Is It All Over My Face. All right, this one's from England. It's the Clark Dackler Band.

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All right. 10 more minutes, and then we've got Fizzed Up. Hope you've been enjoying the show. It's fun to play all this boogie music.

Midnight Star with Midas Touch. It's one of my all-time jams, that one. Got Johnny and Leon here, about to take over for Fizz Ed. Got time for maybe one more? We'll see how we go. This is a little sub-genre. It's one of my favorite sub-genres. It's a kind of doo-wop boogie. It's New Edition. The song is called Marianne. You listen to BFM?

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8: 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Big ups to good Sam time. Harmony for Land of the Good Group.
7: Woo! Yeah.
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1: Okay.
2: Hey. Good God. Hey, guys. 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
3: New Studio. We're currently looking out on K Road. Beautiful Friday afternoon.
2: We're on K Road.
3: Yeah. Yeah.
2: Wow.
3: Yeah. Feels pretty special. I love being in a place that's like just starting to put furniture up, and you can smell like the cut wood and the shavings on the ground and stuff, and people are all sitting on the floor. It's fun.
2: Mm.
3: It's awesome. Big ups to the BFM crew. It's made it happen. I'm sure it's a village.
2: Hard. It's a whole village of industrious little worker bees.
3: Yeah.
2: Nah, it's been a massive effort, eh?
3: Hard.
2: From everyone. And, feel lucky, you
3: yeah.
2: know?
3: Yeah,
2: as always. Lucky to be here broadcasting to you guys on the best
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2: in the world. The song is called 17 Days by Prince off an album called Microphone and Piano.
4: Knowing that your problem wasn't alone. Turn the voice down a little.

Meow. Okay, Fizz Ed Radio. Yeah, as I was saying, this one, Prince, 17 Days Off Microphone and Piano. Amazing. Hey, gonna let this one ride out while we get comfy in our new home. Keep it locked. 5395 is the text number, as it always has been. Yeah, let us know how you're doing. Love you.

0: I'm also later on tonight throwing a party. It's Wash World 3 time, and we've flown over Burner from Perth, and he'll be up in the studio at around 3-ish to play out his new EP. Have a chat.
1: All who represent, lad. It's going to be mad. It's going to be hell good.
0: But yeah, it should be a lot of fun. Tickets are on Under the Radar. Fantastic local lineup. Check it out if you got nothing to do. Or if you do have something to do, do that instead.
2: Or cancel your plans.
0: Cancel your plans, yeah. Fuck them.

0: It's all connected.
1: What's all connected? Where did you get all this string?
0: Okay, so Tom Scott collaborated with Mara Tike, who worked with Troy Kingi, who had an album produced by Delaney Davidson, who's also worked with Marlon Williams, and...
1: You've been reading Audio Culture.
0: Yeah!
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top of the hour to you, BFM. Keeping it locked in here, high energy. K-Road, Sunny and Crisp, sending love to all. Got the whole team in here right now, busily setting up drums, and there's a ukulele in the corner. That might be there all the time, actually, though. Drums, cymbals, amps, and the lot for Friday Live. We've got Menzi coming through. Should be a movie. It's gonna be a novella.

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9: What's going on, everybody? Phys Ed Radio. First Friday of every month in the new BFM studio. And you've been with Lee and Johnny. And we've got a very special guest all the way over from Perth. Please give it up for Berna.
10: Hello. How's it going?
9: How's it going, everybody? How are you doing?
10: I'm good.
9: Yeah, you've been fine in New Zealand all right? Flew in okay?
10: Yeah, no, it's good. Had a nice stroll down Cairo. It's been really nice.
9: Yeah. It's pretty alive. Well, you've got an EP coming out.
10: I do. It's coming out today.
11: Whoa!
9: That is fantastic timing. That is fantastic timing for us. For everyone, really. For us.
11: For the world.
9: For the world, yeah. Tell us about the EP.
10: So it's 5 tracks. There's not really a specific plan, but it's just I sort of made the EP in a week, and it was just a case of mixing ideas together with some similar sounds, and yeah, that's where I ended up. It's cool.
9: Awesome. Well, I guess we'll just start off with the first track.
10: Yeah.
9: Literate.
11: New music.

0: That was the first track off the EP, which is called
1: Shift Phase.
0: Shift Phase, fucking lean.
2: Did anyone else get reminded of that Benny Benassi track? That's like, oh wait, is that Benny Benassi I'm thinking of?
1: Satisfaction.
0: Yeah. Well, that era, right? That era of bass. You're so sick.
2: The humble.
0: We were talking
2: sine
0: while
2: wave.
0: we're listening to the track, just about putting stuff out in the world, eh? How important it is to just like let go.
1: Yeah, absolutely. I'm a firm believer in just honestly not working too hard on a track for an extended period, because you end up just getting stuck in different zones of inspiration, and you end up finding that the track will consistently change, whereas you could just release it and create a whole new idea with those new inspirations, which I think works a lot better.
0: I agree. And I mean, like, it kind of speaks, I mean, you're prolific in your work. I mean, you release music, it's got to be like once every month, 2 months, something like that.
1: Yeah, I just don't have any other hobbies, so it's easy.
0: But yeah, fuck.
1: Yeah, I wish there was more to it, but honestly, I just, yeah.
0: Like making music.
1: Yeah, no, it's really fun, so.
2: It's cool, man, but it's just as much of a, like, it's an important thing for artists to have, or anyone to have, but especially in art, like, the ability to create stuff, and then the ability to, like, reduce it or let it go. Do you know what I mean?
1: Yeah, absolutely. I think there's a lot of practice in just knowing when to let go and move on. Yeah, because you're never going to be completely happy, but that's just
0: all the breaks
1: part of it. Yeah
2: hard.
1: Yeah,
2: it is what it is.
0: Should we get to track two?
1: Yeah, let's do it.
2: What's this one called?
1: This one is called Get 'Em Up.
2: Oh yeah. Man,
1: we're gonna get 'em up,
0: get 'em up, people. Enjoy.

0: Holy smackers. You're with Izzied Radio. You're listening to Burner's new EP. I reckon we just get along straight onto the third track.
1: Yeah, these are all world premieres, by the way.
2: Oh!
1: Yeah, crazy.
2: World thank premiere.
0: Seriously, thank you so much for it's awesome to have you here. I was saying earlier to Lee, like, I've been rinsing your tracks for, it's got to be like 2.5 years now, so it's really special. Same with everybody in Auckland, to be honest.
1: I really appreciate it. Thank
0: yeah,
1: you.
0: So yeah. We're really excited to see you play tonight.
3: Yes, tonight at Whammy, eh?
4: Double whammy
3: and Public Bar.
0: And Public Bar, Washworld 3.
3: Crazy lineup.
0: Incredible lineup.
3: Liam, do you want to give a blitz through of the lineup?
2: Sure. So it is. It's the, me and Johnny mastermind this. So we've got Public Bar, a little bit more glitzy. Got some Nightcore at the end. So we've got The Thinkers, Kalen, Michael, Bass Punk, Tucci. Then we've got JHL, Monogamy, Back to Back, Intersect, Candycore Takeover. Double Whammy, we have got none other than Kudu, Back to Back DJ Snake Legs. Then we've got Cowtools, which is, I'm going to blow the secret, it's Johnny and Lou, it's Dishwasher, and DJ Sweat. And then we've got Burner, who's right here. And then we've got, sadly, me. We've got CC, me, Chaz. It's going to be awesome.
0: Hell yeah.
3: It's pretty much everyone in the whole town, actually.
0: Tickets are under the radar, 2 for $40. It will be more expensive on the door, so hop on down, play the third track.
3: What's this one called, Cuzzy?
1: This is called N For Me. I have no idea how I got the name, but yeah.
0: Just one of those ones, eh?
1: Yeah, that's it. Mashed a couple keys and there we are. Here we go.
0: You're on BFM.

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2: Hello, Ms. Toucan. Morning, Mr. Sloth, Mrs. Sloth. And how are you, Mr. Big, Scary, Ferocious Lion?
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4: 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We're going to listen to the next two right now. What's this one called?
6: This one's called Don't Already Know, and it's literally just the name of the vocal sample that's in it. So, yeah.
4: Gangster.
6: Yeah, hope you enjoy it.

0: 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One more track.
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0: But if you have been enjoying it, and I'm sure you have, he will be playing more tracks tonight.
3: Ooh.
0: An hour and a half of tunes.
3: Whereabouts is that again?
0: That is at Double Whammy.
3: Oh, interesting.
0: And Public Bar. Wash World 3. Buy your tickets on Under the Radar.
4: That sounds all good.
5: Three years of washing.
3: Really?
0: Yeah, something special.
5: Counts as 3 years.
0: Yeah.
3: My first wash tonight, so
0: yeah,
3: I'm
0: exactly
3: excited.
0: Come get clean. Anyway, we'll play this last track and hope you guys have been enjoying it. 5395 is the text number.
3: Let's go.

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0: Speakers going hammer?
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1: I remember back in the days, man.
0: I was broke.
1: These days, soldiers tell them why.
0: Hunter spoke.
1: Yes. No joke. Yes. Man, no ballin' out the atmosphere. Say you ball hollin' at me, man, get them out of here. Sweet. I got my speakers going ham in my Lamborghini.
0: Thank you. That's enough of Id Radio.
3: GG's, everybody.
0: Now broadcasting from K-Road. Thank you to the whole team. Wow, what an awesome panorama of amazing volunteers and employees of the... Hey? These ones? Oh, my new The North Face glove from Manawa Bay Mall.
4: With the power button on the index finger. For? Purpose of that?
0: More power.
4: I thought they were velvet.
0: Switch it on. They are not velvet, but they are awesome. Go over and go to Manawa Bay and get yourself a pair. TNF gloves. Hey, thanks heaps and heaps. That was, of course, Speakers Going Hammer by Soldier Boy. Yammer, yammer, yammer. Any yarns?
3: We love you. Thanks for tuning in. Keep on listening. Maybe see you at Wash World 3 tonight.
0: Yeah, come through to the party. Also come through to Neck of the Woods as well.
3: Oh, yeah, come through to Neck of the Woods as well. There's heaps going on tonight.
0: Come send Shaq to Berlin.
3: Straight up.
0: And also see Nick DJ at the start of the night to warm you up. From 9A. Yeah.
3: Nice.
0: Mean. Hey, enjoy drive. Use your own safe hands. Peace, man.
3: Peace
0: out.
3: Have
0: a mean month, boy. Missed you and look forward to seeing you again soon. Love, love, love, love, love.
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It is time. It's Friday Drive. No mai haere mai ki Ramire. Friday Drive is me, Nick. It's a pleasure to be back here in the driver's seat with you 4 to 7pm every Friday on our show. This track underneath us, of course, is Naru, Human Error, of Naru's debut EP. Big tune. Big tune. When Naru posted a snippet of it with the nerd interpolation, I was like, oof, need that. Glad it's out in the world. We've got a cool show for you today. Of course, we've got music, as always. But we've also got the very first Friday Live from Karangahape Road. I mean, it's going to be a very fun one. We've got Menzies coming up. Of course, thanks to our friends at NZ On Air. That's going to be a fun Friday Live. We've got the studio being packed in right now. Shout out Paddy, shout out Molly, shout out Ali, shout out Rick. Going to make it sound extra special for you. That is, of course, at 5:05. And then, later on in the show, a couple giveaways for you. We've got a single pass to Matakanarama. If you want to know all the ins and outs of that, you can check out Shaq's interview with them on the B-Cast. That was good. Cocktail Corner with Matakanarama. We've also got an awesome, we're drawing it, it's here, the Mushroom Festival giveaway. The week-long big Mushroom Festival giveaway is being drawn. If you want to get in the entry, you can get in the entry still, right now. Get amongst it. Drawn tonight, it's a one-night stay at Abstract Hotels over the Auckland Mushroom Festival. The Auckland Mushroom Festival is happening next week from the 12th to the 15th of August, and have teamed up with Abstract Hotels to curate Mushroom Festival rooms called Mushrooms, featuring unique mushroom-inspired details. 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You can enter the draw. It includes, it's one night in one of the mushrooms with breakfast at Abstract Hotels during the Auckland Mushroom Festival. That sounds like a bit of you, 5395 Mushroom. I appreciate you. This one underneath us, Fozia. If you want to get in touch, 5395 is the number. And finally, big, massive shout out to FizzEd for the 2-4. How special.

Lots of texts coming in regarding mushrooms. Since we're getting all these entries into the mushroom text machine, 5395, what are our favorite mushrooms? Because I know people are passionate about this. Any mycologists out there? Fun mushroom facts, anything that's going on, let me know about these mushrooms, man. What's happening? We're going to be a famous one here. Okay.

Surely Nick's off the mushy fist. I didn't even know Bjork narrated a documentary about mushrooms. The more you know. What hasn't Bjork done? Golden teachers all day long, says Benny. Shout out to you, Benny. Someone said, in 2023, I tried to grow oyster mushrooms in a Bunnings bucket, but had to tap out due to mold concerns. Yeah, it sounds a bit crazy. Been witness to quite a few home mushroom operations, and none of them have seen that trustworthy, to be honest with you, but we run with it. There's a story I can tell about mushrooms and someone's flatmate heard the name of an animal. But that's a crazy nut story. That's for a personal story. Wickedness definitely increased in that one. You're on BFM. 5395, your favourite mushroom. Enter the mushroom contest before it ends. I wonder how many times I'm going to say mushroom before this day ends. Too much room in here, man. We're going to head into a little ad break. Keep it locked. The only station in the world, BFM. Never mind, I'm heading into sulfate.

0: Oh, Margaret, I don't care if you're a clone. I always knew that you were the one.
1: 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I've cloned myself more than once.
0: What? More than once?
1: Hear the rest come now.
0: Whoa!
2: Hello, Jonathan.
0: 1, 2, 3, 4, 5, 6 Margarets! 12 sparkling eyes!
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you're wondering what this groovy tune is underneath us, this is none other than Clover, Princess Bay dub. If you're familiar with Te Whanganui Atara, Wellington, the South Coast, you know Princess Bay. Clover's an awesome young up-and-coming producer from that way that's gaining a lot of traction because the music that she makes is just epic. Enough said. When the music's good, don't need to say anything else. Lots of mushroom talk happening up in here. Someone said, speaking of mushrooms, just received the latest Lee Scratch Perry and Mighty Mouse on Mars vinyl. Hell yeah. Wickedness indeed, called Spatial, no problem. Last project before dying. Rest in peace. Of course, rest in peace. Hell yeah. Someone said, Atua, it's a New Zealand made strain from a Japanese ghost mushroom. Another dimension. Hell yeah. Shout out to you, Matthew. Someone said, I had a mate who was into mushrooms. He was a fun guy. Haha. Classic. Classic gag. If you're just tuning in, the reason we're speaking about mushrooms this much is because I'm just a fan of mushrooms, eh? And we've also got a giveaway. Mushroom. A night stay in a mushroom. Sorry, Clover, this drop is awesome. How bouncy is that? Shout out, Clover. 5395, take some mushroom to 5395 if you want to enter the draw to win a stay in the mushroom at Abstract Hotels. We've got a special little thing coming up next here on BFM.

0: Princess Bay dub, available on Bandcamp. Go and purchase it. Hell yeah. Speaking about new music you can purchase on Bandcamp, today's a very, very special day, I think, for Tamaki Makoto, because today we got a rival, the debut album from none other than Takata Punani, who, I mean, for someone so young, has just been doing such amazing things. And this record is, I mean, fulfills the promise. We love that. We love fulfilled potential. Big up, Takata Punani. And in honor of New Music Friday and this album being here that we can all listen to, Molly got a little recording from Takata Punani for all of us to listen to. You're on BFM. Keep it locked, of course.
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0: Nautarate, Anatalia Mao, part 3. You're on BFM, of course. Somebody texting about these mushrooms. You're getting down with these mushrooms, man. Someone said basically, time related but maybe perfect things. I just proposed to my girlfriend. Congratulations. Did she say yes? So we're getting married, yes. Hell yeah. And I just bought one of those mushroom kits, so hopefully you're going to make my mushrooms. Hopefully you're going to make my own mushrooms at home. Shout out to you. We love that text. And you followed up with saying that my mushroom wedding could have a honeymoon and a mushroom hotel. And you entered the draw. I see you. You're a smooth criminal. No wonder she said yes. Congratulations, team. If you want to enter the draw to have a stay in the mushroom at Abstract Hotel during the Mushroom Festival, 5395, or your favorite mushroom, whatever you're feeling like today. Because we got some mycologists listening out there, apparently, here on BFM.
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This is Hardcore. That's the name of the track. This is Pulp we're listening to now. You're on BFM Drive. It's Friday. It's me, Nick. It's a pleasure to be here. You already knew that. Keep it locked because at 5 past 5, we've got Menzies. It's going to be an awesome one. From they've got the brand new album that they're playing from. It's a beautiful new album, so it'll be a lot of fun. Peace, love, and blessings. If you want to get in touch, 5395, you know my number. Cheers.

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1: Ahi ahi Marie, good afternoon. Ko Tobi Toku Ingoa ko te rima karaka, it's 5 o'clock. The government has announced that it will cash in the interest-free loans it gave to Chorus between 2012 and 2023 to fund the rollout of fibre. Finance Minister Nicola Willis says that monetising the loans early will net $702 million compared to the book value of $642 million. Willis says the extra $60 million had already been factored into this year's budget and could go towards funding infrastructure and upgrades to schools and hospitals. The loans were not due to be repaid until 2036. The coalition would stay in government, according to a new Taxpayers Union Courier poll released today, but only by the slimmest possible margin, winning 61 seats. National is up 0.5 points to 31%, making it the most popular party in the poll, while Labour has dropped 3.7 points to 27.8%. Labour Party leader Chris Hipkins said the poll was rogue. The Greens are down ever so slightly to 10.1%, while New Zealand First also dropped, down 1.7 points to 9.1%. The poll surveyed 1,000 respondents between Saturday and Tuesday and has a margin of error plus or minus 3.1%. Social media giant Meta has been ordered to pay the equivalent of $967 million New Zealand dollars in damages. The court in New Mexico found that Meta's subsidiaries, Facebook and Instagram, had failed to protect users' mental health, particularly children and young people. This ruling comes in the second phase of a case against Meta, with the first identifying that the company had violated New Mexico's consumer protection laws. The majority of the fine will be spent on mental health services, including treatment, prevention, and safety initiatives. Meta is attempting to appeal the ruling, claiming in a statement that they remain confident in their record of protecting teens online. A recent wave of attacks has been carried out by the Iranian-backed Houthis in Yemen, killing dozens of people and stoking fears that the conflict in the Middle East will continue to escalate. Between 30 and 60 Yemeni government troops were killed today after a Houthi attack on a military camp there. The Houthis claimed that they were responding to a Saudi Arabian military build-up in the region, Saudi Arabia being an ally of both the United States and the internationally recognized government of Yemen. Being aligned with Iran and opposed to the United States, Israel and Saudi Arabia, the Houthis and their activities in Yemen are seen as part of the broader Middle East conflict, which at this point shows little sign of de-escalating. Ara te kawe pūrongo, and that's the news.
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1: Anenga tohu huarere mo tenei rā, your weather report for today. Partly cloudy with light winds. Sunset will be at 5:42, and there will be an overnight low of 6 degrees tonight. Anenga tohu huarere mo te rā whakātu, your weather forecast for this weekend. Raharoi Saturday fine with morning frosts. Cloud increasing from afternoon, with the chance of a shower at night. Northerlies picking up in the morning. And Rā Tapu Sunday, a few showers turning to rain for a time in the morning, northerlies turning westerly in the afternoon. And that's your news and weather. Ko Tobi Toku Ingoa, the time is now 7 minutes past five.
3: 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Let's go.
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3: It is indeed time for the 95 BFM Surf Report. That means only one thing. Pete Surf, what's going on, man?
4: Afternoon, Nick. Yeah, not too much. Feeling mellow both coasts.
3: Oh.
4: Pretty small to flat out east. not much happening there. That same tomorrow, flat. Sunday, we've got some northerly high pressures moving over us with the back of the high, the northerly flow. So with that, a bit of wind swell, 1.5 foot plus, so still longboard range. And it's onshore, moderate to fresh, though, just messy, not really hard to give it more than a 1 out of 10. So 1 out of 10, but there's some dribbly waves on Sunday if you're really keen.
3: Oh, that is 1 out of 10. I don't think we've had a 1 out of 10 in a minute, Pete.
4: Oh, I feel bad now.
3: That's all right. Give him 1 out of 10. I love a bit of good criticism in this day and age. We can't be positive about everything all the time. What's going on?
4: So there is some in Sunday afternoon.
3: Nice.
4: But it's hard to feel higher than a 1, yeah. Maybe 2. But Saturday there's nothing happening there. West Coast, we've got pretty mellow at the moment. Light on field, but still fairly clean. Tomorrow's smaller game, so 1 to 1.5 foot plus. A little bit of lift in the afternoon, but still mellow. You take a longboard. Maybe you can shortboard on the right bank, but yeah, you take a longboard, you'd be good. The wind's pretty light as well. It's a north-northeast, so it's a cross-shore to cross-offshore. More northerly facing spots will better suit that. The wind does pick up in the afternoon, so the morning could be better in that sense before it picks up. So mellow out west tomorrow, and then Sunday we've got more swell. We've got this northwest wind swell plus in the afternoon, more of a ground swell kicking in. But you're looking 2 to 3 foot plus range over, also still manageable, but a lot more size. And that wind's unfortunately more northerly, so cross shore making it a bit messy. Once again, you get those northerly facing spots, it'll be a bit more sheltered, but still not clean. Maybe less messy, I'd say. I'd give it overall 4 out of 10. That's probably also generous. But maybe longboarding out west tomorrow is probably the best pick. Yeah.
3: Longboarding out west. Well, there we go, Pete. What are you up to for the weekend? Yeah. What's the plans?
4: Maybe that, yeah. So often you get to longboard out west, yeah.
3: Hell yeah, Pete. Well, you have a good one. Thanks so much. Appreciate you.
4: Cool, mate. Cheers, Nick. Have a good one too.
3: Blessings, my friend.
0: That was the 95BFM Surf Report. Thanks to ProGear Photographic. How
3: about right, all right, all right. As you know, this is 95BFM, and we're punctual when we want to be because we do what we want. So that means Friday Live is going to get pushed back just a little bit. Just a little bit. And that's fine. And we're going to deal with that because music is good. And here's some recorded music for you before you hear the live stuff. Calm down, team. It's only 10 past 5. Jeez.

0: That was Francesca Griffith with a cool little track. What's the name of that track? Let's check it again. Ghost Lights, you're on BFM. Hey, we're having a lot of fun in the studio because it's time for this.
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0: Rock on, it is indeed time for Friday Live, and we've got Menzies in the building. Kia ora.
2: Sup, Nick. Kia ora.
0: We've got all 105 of them in this room with us right now. I just have to say, for the first Friday Live, you are the first Friday Live, which is awesome. Thank you so much for coming and doing
2: Thanks for having us. Congrats on the move. Love the spot.
0: It's pretty crack up that we picked the biggest band to have this with, so thanks for coming up and hanging with us. You guys, Te Whanganui Atara Bass, which is epic. I love my Wellington peoples. Are you all live there?
2: We're a blend. Us four here do, and Hannah and David are from Tamaki.
0: Wow, my Tamakis. I see you. It's a pleasure to have you guys up here because you are on this tour. You released your album Holding My Cold Hand, Even Though Yours Is Warm, in May, which is epic, New Zealand Music Month. Was that for the New Zealand Music Month? You were like, let's do it.
2: It was, the timing just worked out well, so it was a happy coincidence.
0: Oh, epic. We love it so much. And it's such a good record. It's been blowing up the BFM charts. And I remember when I think the first single was released, I was talking to Molly about it, and Molly's like, was it in a press release that you were used to be a magician?
2: Fact.
0: Is that true?
2: yeah, facts.
0: Well, I've got this pack of cards. No, I'm just kidding.
2: Great for radio.
0: I would never make you do that. But it's awesome, man. And these singles in this record has really been blowing up BFM, which is epic. And I had a listen through the record a couple of times, which is really awesome. And it really is an album, a holistic experience, which is so cool. Opens with that track where it's like on a ferry. Is that a legit recording from a ferry, or did you get a friend to hide in the closet? And
2: yeah, no, it's legit. I in recent years, so I used to be a magician, but in recent years I also did kids entertainment. And I got a gig as Spider-Man on the Inter-Islander. And so I got on the ferry at like 11 in the morning in Wellington, went down, had an hour of Spider-Man with the kids,
0: epic.
2: Got off and picked in, had time for a subway, and came back up on the ferry, did another hour of Spider-Man. But on that trip, I recorded all the intercom announcements because I just loved them. I was like, these are so good.
0: Awesome.
2: And then after we had the songs, it made sense to weave them through and make the album like a journey, like a crossing between the two islands.
0: It's beautiful, man. Sidebar, how cool is it that they believed in you to be Spider-Man? I would feel pretty big ups. They're like, you want me? You want me to be Peter Parker?
2: There was one guy, because I had like a cabin with all the truckies as well.
0: Oh,
2: and
0: there's
2: one truckie that's like, oh, Spider-Man's put on a bit of weight.
0: Hey, those are fighting words, man. I don't know about you. I love that intro, though. It ends with the words, thank you for listening and enjoy the sailing, which is so special and beautiful. And that's the kind of thing you wanted to bring these people into the album with, is like, sit down and thank you for listening. And here's the journey that's happening throughout it. It's such a cool thing to do those little, in-betweens, intro breaks and an outro as well. But the actual contents of the music is special, too. I really loved Happy as a single. Where did that song come into fruition? Where were you mentally when you were writing that?
2: Yeah, Appy came out of another song, the other single, which is Mashed Potato. It initially was a separate kind of chord section, and I think Doug...
3: Thank you.
0: Shout out Doug. Doug's standing. Shout out Doug.
2: I think Doug said, Chris, no, I think this is a completely different song. Mm. And so we tore them apart there. At the time, we didn't have like a single song that was just downright like positive and not like anxious, I guess.
0: Yep.
2: And so it was a challenge to try write a song that's actually just from a place of joy, and I still don't think we nailed it, but that was kind of the genesis of Appy.
0: I thought it was pretty special. I think the music video as well really contextualizes it, makes it really beautiful, and your visuals throughout the whole album are so intentional. Was that something that you really wanted to do with this album, is be like, music videos are going to be a key aspect of it? Because I think they're all amazing, especially, yeah, Mashed Potatoes, Appy, yeah.
2: Yeah, thank you. Yeah, it was a really fun process doing that. We worked with Michael Madden in Wellington, who is a wonderful photographer and filmmaker. And yeah, it was just joyous. Like, you know, Mashed Potato, I got to get all my old magic kit out and do the magic tricks, which was fun. And Appy, it doesn't fully tell, but it sort of, I think about my parents who met in a house flatting in their 20s. When I sing the song, and they still live in that house today.
0: Beautiful.
2: And so for the music video, we just went to their place and effectively played a gig in their lounge and had a big barbecue and filmed all our mates. So it felt really nice.
0: That's awesome. That's so beautiful. I want to talk about your songwriting quickly. And I guess the question I want to open with is, did you study English literature at high school or university?
2: No.
0: Really? You have this kind of, like, one of the biggest pieces of advice I ever got when I was studying English literature was, when you write specifically and with specificity, then your writing is easier for people to be a part of and not to use the word relate, but to relate to. And I feel like your lyrics are so like that. Like, it feels like a Kiwi. The things that you're referencing and talking about are so Kiwi. Is that specificity something that you always try to bring into your writing process?
2: Yeah, it's not directly intentional. I think, like, the songs often get written, or the words get written, where we'll have a chord structure and then I'll play it over and over and over and drive around the south coast in Wellington in my van and just like blah blah blah blah blah until whatever words stick. And so I guess because I'm going blah blah blah, not really thinking about it, it tends to be things that are from the world that I live in and Aotearoa, and, you know, there's a lot of like New Zealand references in there, but the specificity isn't directly intentional, it's just what comes out.
0: Oh man, it's so beautiful. Well, we better let the people have a little taste of what's going on here. This is Menzies live in the BFM studio. First Friday Live, you already know what it is.

second time. I'm hoping it works. Catch your eye.

0: Yes. Do you need to tune a guitar?
1: I'll change a guitar.
0: Yeah, sure.
1: Yeah, guitar. Yeah, I'll be one tick.
0: Right, swing that mic around. Let's have a yarn.
2: I'm the 103rd Menzies member, and I'm here to tell you about our tour that we've just been on. It's been really fun. It's great to be here at BFM. We love BFM, us Menzies peoples, especially this drive host. He's pretty cool too. So we've been on this cool tour, the Menzies album release tour, and it started on Friday the 3rd of July at the Slumber Camp Palmerston North. That was an epic show with Either. And then Saturday the 4th of July, because we like to do it back to back, we went to Porridge Watson and Whanganui and played with Sports Streams. And then on Friday the 17th of July, we went to Meow in Wellington, a hometown gig, blah, blah, blah, blah, blah. We played with The Muscle and Sig Wilder. That was epic times. We'll tell you about the after party, but that's another story for another day type of deal, you know what I mean? And then we went down to Ototahi Christchurch and played at Darkroom. And on Saturday the 25th of July, we hit the Pearl Dive in Dunners. And then Friday the 7th of August, that's today, believe it or not, we're playing at Whammy Bar, the one and only. Are we playing at Whammy?
3: Whammy.
2: We're playing at Whammy? Hell yeah, we're playing at Whammy, and you can get tickets to it. Believe it or not, come and see us play. I stage dive mid gig, so come and get amongst that with the E Machine and Saltwater Criminals. And then we're closing it off on Saturday the 8th of August at Raglan Town Hall in Raglan. How cool is that? Ah, I love being in a Menzie.
1: Nick, you got the job.
2: Nick who? My name.
1: Cool. Should we go on with our next one?
0: Oh, yeah.
1: Okay. Let's go. Cool.

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And Davey's handing out sausage rolls on his grandma's hand-carved wooden tray. I'll take two, thanks, Davey. And Ruff Ruff the dog is rough roughing about, biting at our heels and chasing the tail.

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0: Even though yours is warm.
1: Hell yeah. 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Shout out Minzies. I mean, it's a lot of fun to be here with you all. We've got two people standing behind me, about five standing in front of me. Sounds like the lyrics to a old song or something like that. So we're closing out the tour tomorrow, but tonight at Whammy, what are we bringing? Because Tomoki likes to turn up for some cool things. I know you got the goods.
0: Yeah, we got some surprises in store. I won't

0: want to buy it, it's on our Bandcamp. You can get it through Flying Nun and whatever your local record store is. And yeah, our music is on the internet as well. People want to go and listen to it online.
1: I highly
0: the World
1: recommend.
0: Wide Web.
1: Go and listen to it, team. It came out in May, so you're behind schedule already, and that's all right. what is this last song that you're going to play for us?
0: It's called Crouching.
1: Hell yeah. Hell yeah. I was wondering if Susie Cato was going to be in there, but I'm down for Crouching. I think this is one of my favourites on there.
0: If you come tonight, you might catch Susie Cato.
1: Susie Cato's going to be there?
0: Hey, are we going to chat after this, or is this going to be the end of it?
1: This can be the... Well, do you want to chat? Do you
0: I just want to say a big thanks to BFM. Thanks to you, Nick. It's so cool to be in this room. Really love what you do. And thanks for having us here. This has been bloody lovely.
1: No, thank you.
0: Thank you.
1: Forever, the first Friday Live in the BFM studios, Menzies. 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
1: That's how I learned who my real daddy was. 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
2: 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You're just something else. 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

I'm internationally blessed with my vocal. I'll tell you this, don't call me no local artist. Greetings, this is Queen Omega, and you're listening to 95B FM. We come for get them problem.

In honor of this thing that everyone loves on BFM, Don't Call Me Local, shout out Queen Amiga. I had to drive to New Plymouth to get that sting. This is the OG right here. This is the recorded version that she does on that sting. So shout out to her. You're on BFM. We're heading into the 6 o'clock hour very shortly. It's been a pleasure to hang with you. Shout out to Menzies. That was rocking. Literally rocking. The homie playing guitar like looked at me before they went on and just like gave me the rock fingers. And I was like, oh, this is about to be next level. Kaylin's outside. Kaylin just gave me the rock fingers too. It's going on. BFM Drive. Don't call me local. I'm international. You can stream BFM anywhere.

0: John Williams is the musical genius behind the scores of all your favorite movies. From alien encounters in galaxies far, far away to man-eating monsters and the wizarding world, the Auckland Philharmonia will take you on a symphonic journey through fantastical lands in this epic cinematic concert. JB Ware presents The Magic of John Williams with Auckland Philharmonia, the Altair Centre, Friday 28th and Saturday 29th of August. 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
2: 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Shop 15, Vic Park Market from Monday to Saturday. Pretty bloody nice. Yeah, yeah, yeah.

0: Hot on the tail of a Silver Scroll nomination for her charming single Cuckoo, songwriter extraordinaire Hina has finally unleashed her debut album, Descending Dreams. Hina takes the listener on a graceful journey that transforms personal turbulence into hope, shimmering with orchestral strings, dusty country lilts, and glowing melodies. Descending Dreams, the new album from Hina, out now and available wherever fine music is sold.
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6: Tēnā koutou I tēnei pō. Good evening. Ko Toby Toku Ingoa, ko te ono karaka. It's 6 o'clock. Foreign Affairs Minister Winston Peters says the Pacific missed an opportunity not to issue a joint statement soon after China launched a nuclear-capable missile into waters near Tuvalu. China's test missile launch into the Pacific Ocean, a nuclear-free zone, was condemned by some Pacific leaders, and Prime Minister Christopher Luxon said the New Zealand government made clear to China that the move was unacceptable. However, there has not been a unanimous statement from Pacific nations. Peters said it was not too late to take a joint position. However, the sooner a decision was made, the better. Peters is in Fiji for the meeting along with counterparts from 17 other Pacific countries in preparation for the leaders' meeting in Palau in early September. And this Sunday marks the deadline for district councils across the country to submit their proposals for amalgamation. 3 months ago, when the deadline was originally announced, Resource Management Act Reform Minister Chris Bishop told councils, "Today we are giving councils a clear choice, lead your own reform or we will do it for you." Hamilton City Council has chosen the latter option, voting 12-3 against submitting an amalgamation proposal, meaning the central government will have to control the reforms. Other councils across the country spent today finalising their submissions, in which they are required to recommend merging with at least one other nearby authority. US President Donald Trump has denied that the United States military is running low on crucial munitions needed to continue the war with Iran. In response to reports of dwindling weapon stocks, the president shot back at reports saying the military has massive amounts of ammunition, with more being manufactured and shipped to the war zone. President Trump is now accusing the media of disseminating treasonous statements, saying that the leakers are being hunted down and will face long-term jail sentences. According to the report, which has been cited in the media, President Trump demanded answers from his Defense Secretary Pete Hegseth about the ammunition shortages during a cabinet meeting at Camp David last week. And UK Prime Minister Andy Burnham has promised to remove powers from local councils that could have seen customers at pubs barred from standing while drinking. The announcement follows Westminster Council publishing its new draft licensing policy, which noted risks involved with what they call vertical drinking. The document also proposes a final call for orders in busy areas of 10 p.m. to ensure less raucous evenings. A spokesperson for Downing Street, however, criticised the move, stating that busy pubs full of people talking to each other is not a public nuisance, it is British life. Conservative leader of Westminster Council, Paul Swaddle, has rejected the Prime Minister and media responses to the announcement, stating that there is no plan, and never has been, to ban drinking while standing up in a Westminster pub. Ara te kawe pūrongo, and that's the news.
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6: Ane ngā tohu huairere mō tēnei rā, your weather report for today. Partly cloudy with light winds, and there will be an overnight low of 6 degrees tonight. Ane ngā tohu huairere mō te rā whakāti, your weather forecast for this weekend. Raharoi Saturday, Fine, with morning frosts in sheltered places. Cloud increasing from afternoon, with the chance of a shower at night. Northerlies picking up in the morning. And Ratapu Sunday, a few showers, turning to rain for a time in the morning. Northerlies turning westerly in the afternoon. Ara te tohu huarere, and that's your weather.
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6: Nei ngā āhuatanga o Tangaroa mō te rā whakāti, your surf reports for the weekend. Ki te tai rāwhiti on the east coast. On Saturday, flat with a moderate north-northeast onshore wind developing in the afternoon. And on Sunday, a northerly wind swell developing into the 1 to 1.5 foot plus range with moderate to fresh northerly onshore winds. Tai Timu low tide is at 8:30 in the morning, and Tai Pari high tide is at 2:45 in the afternoon. And the score for the east coast is 1 out of 10. Ki te tai Hawauru on the west coast, on Saturday 1 to 1.5 feet plus of southwest swell with a small lift in the afternoon and with light north-northeast cross shore to cross offshore winds becoming moderate in the afternoon. And on Sunday 2 to 3 feet plus of northwest wind swell and mid to long period southwest swell developing in the afternoon. Moderate to fresh northerly cross shore winds making semi-messy conditions. Tai Timu low tide is at 11 in the morning, and Tai Pari high tide is at 5:30. The score is 4 out of 10. And that's your news, weather and surf. Thanks to Castor and Marlo for writing the news bulletin. Ko Tobi Toku Ingoa. 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
9: Thank you, Castor, Marlo, and of course you, Tobi. Shout out, Marlo's in the studio right now. What's up, Marlo?
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9: What's up, Marlo? 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
9: Man, it's a pleasure to have you on the stream, Marlo. Okay, anyway, let's get out of this. Appreciate y'all. Thank you. News, rah.
0: 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Cowabunga, friend.
9: That was the 95 BFM Surf Report. You're damn right. Believe that. Speaking about cool things going on, like the surf was cool, but not great this week, let's be honest. That's right. We'll recover. There are other cool things to check out this weekend, including a brand new Moko Moka single. If you guys remember, a couple months ago, Moko Moka came in the studio just after they'd won an AMA for Best Hip Hop Artist to perform a Friday Live, and it's such an epic Friday Live. I do think you should all go back and listen to that. So let's listen to their brand new track. This one's called Brazil. It's featuring Troy Kingy with some awesome visuals on it too. Yeah, you're on BFM. Keep it locked.

0: I mean, what are we talking about? A new softer, more sultry era for Moko Mokai? Hey, talking about cool things, we've got a giveaway to give away. This is a single pass to Matsukana Rama. Matsukana Rama's back this New Year's from the 29th to the 31st of December. Your favorite New Year's festival. And to celebrate, we're giving away a single 3-day festival pass, excluding camping, but you know, you can get that. You got that. This year's lineup, I mean, it's stacked. Let's run through it. Lady Shaka, Troy Kingy, you can hear him right now. Talk about that. Yurt Party, Ruby Doo, Christopher Tubbs, and many more. 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It doesn't have to be a festival. 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

Sons of Ruby Doo, that's One Spirit, the Parks remix. 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Get him already receiving some texts for this. So get amongst it. 5395, Matakanarama, BFM. Hell yeah. How about this tune? Let's play this one. Be a bit of fun, eh? For all my people out there, a little skanker music for you. If you're in a car right now, skank in the seat. But drive safe. You're on BFM. It's Marcia Griffith. Keep it locked.

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2: 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Thanks to Southbound Records. 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

Magic Factory, Wild Times. Look, we're closing our mushroom giveaway. So 5395, last entries right now. You got to the end of the song, a minute and 30 seconds. If you want to win a night stay in the mushrooms at the Abstract Hotels during the Mushroom Festival, 5395, quick, minute and 20 seconds. Get on it.

0: The 95 BFM Entertainment Guy, let's go. Friday the 7th of August, that's tonight. Ebony Lamb is playing at the Unitarian Church. Tickets from Under the Radar, support from Graham Atler. Half Queen presents the Nightmare Marathon set, Neck of the Woods. Tickets from Humantics, with support from Mbila. It's going to be a whole lot of fun. Pull through, have a cunny cunny. It's going to be awesome. From 9 till late, I'll be there. Let's go. Iris Love and Ihaida Star. Ruby Duo on at Ponsonby Social Club. Tickets from The Loop. Isla Noon presents Out of Body Redux release show at Big Fan. 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Menzies, you heard them play before. Holding My Cold Hand Even Though Yours Is Warm. Album release at Whammy Bar. Tickets from Under the Radar. Over and Out comedy shows on at Q Theatre. 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The Riverhead Gypsies is on at the Rocket Man Bar. 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And Saturday the 8th of August 2026, Atiyah Boone and his Beat Boys are on at Freedom Margolis. Bus Club, another club at Residum. Collect Winter Series is on at Kamudi Hi-Fi. Courtney and the Unholy Reverie, the Hellbent Tour are on at Ding Dong Lounge. 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And You Should Be Dancing's on at Double Whammy. And on Sunday, Jubilation of What a Time album release show is on at Western Springs Community Garden Hall. 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
12: 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Thank you.

0: Hell yeah, that's Vagina Dryer. The track is called Redacted. Let's go. You're on listening to 95BFM Friday Drive. We're almost up and out of here. We've got 30 minutes left. And it's going to be a powerful 30 minutes, I think. We're going to have a little bit of fun. If you're just tuning in, we're giving away a single pass to Matakanarama, your new favourite New Year's festival. If you want to get in the draw for that, 5395, you name your B card, Matakanarama. And if you're feeling freaky and you really want to win your favourite New Year's memory, spill your secrets. I promise I won't dox you. How about that?
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In case you're missing those lyrics, it says when I saw a mushroom there. This is Can Mushroom. Definitely didn't just pick it out of Zeta because it's got the title Mushroom. Because that could only mean one thing. It's time to give away this highly anticipated prize, highly sought after. This room, the Mushroom at Abstract Hotel. And we have a winner. Everyone, hold your breaths. Are you ready for this? A massive congratulation to Jeremy B. Big up, Jeremy B. You're a winner. You're a winner, babes. You are staying in the Mushroom during the Mushroom Festival. If you don't win, text in 5395 if you're angry. Send your hate this way. Or enjoy the song. 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

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It's a single pass to a festival on New Year's. 5395 if you want a single pass to Matsukana Rama, your name, your B-card number. 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

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Big up, Big G. Listening in Te Whanganui Atara. 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Hey, speaking about Matakanarama and how awesome it's going to be, I hope I can get a pass somewhere. I'm going to try and finagle one because I want to see Ruby Doo. 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Get your single pass. It's going to be epic. It's 3 days. It's 3 days of fun and music. It's going to be awesome. You can take photos, put them on your Instagram, or live in the moment. Do some footwork.

All it took was a big tune from Ruby-Doo. Entries are rolling in fast. 5395 if you want a single pass. Tamata Kanarama to see Ruby-Doo. See a whole bunch of cool acts. Lady Shaka's playing. Lady Shaka's back in the country. You look, don't want to miss that set. 5395 if you want to enter the draw to win a single pass. Tamata Kanarama. Get in quick because there's a lot of text. Let's go.

mean, only one thing has come to the end of the song, so we've got a winner. Big up, Lou. You've won the Matakanarama Prize. Appreciate you. You're a legend. Shout out Jeremy for winning the Mushroom. You're on BFM. Money 5 BFM.

It's Love, Jill Scott's The Footwork remix by Dizzy and Drudy. Shout out Dizzy for sending me this file, appreciate you. You've been listening to 95 BPM Friday Drive. It's a pleasure to be here with you. Just a couple of thank yous before I head out. Big thank you to Menzies for coming through for Friday Live. Thank you to you for listening. Thank you to The Bear Spot, of course, for sponsoring our show. We appreciate you. We love you. Everyone go head down to The Bear Spot and get amongst some of them bears because they're the best. I'm going to leave you with this. This is some Mala for you. The Tourist, of course. BFM, keep it locked because Gang of Four's up next and Phil's ready to take you into your weekend. The only way you know how. 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

Good evening to you. My name is Pat, as the promo said, with you on this edition of Gang of Four, short of 9 o'clock. What have we got to tell you? Not much, actually, as usual. Totally unprepared, as usual. Just make it up as go along. I'm not going to go on about the new location because I'm sure you've heard it from every single host. So we're going to crack straight into some Epsilon Blue. This track is from the album We Have a Responsibility to Our Shareholders, and it is called, the track is called We Be Movin'.

0: Okay, that there was Cuba and Gizmo. The track's called Deep in the Samsara from their Trans-Pacific Express album of the late 90s, give or take. Before that, we were listening, Pitch Black, Reptile Room. Prior to that, Salmonella Dub, Wataliba, the Dread Zone mix, that is, off their Outside the Dub Plates album, which was a whole remix album. I think that was the first remix album, full remix album ever released in New Zealand at the time. And first up was Epsilon Blue, We Be Moving. Probably well past due for a break.
1: Motet are raising the rainbow flag in celebration of 40 years of homosexual law reform this Saturday. Enjoy festive activities, including screen printing with artist Ingrid Anderson, a new make and take activity of the Mark III Searchlight, and at 2 p.m, join author Brad Poulter for a reading and signing of his heartfelt new memoir, Built for This, in the Aviation Hall. Motet, 40 years of homosexual law reform, included in general admission. More info at motet.nz.
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0: Oh, that's me, not paying attention. Okay, we're going to try and hear for a void, but I've just got to do a little technical thing I haven't done before, and if that doesn't work, then we'll swap over to some Solar Rosa. So if it does work, we'll be listening to... Hang on, listeners. Just hang on a minute. Looks like I might have... Okay, now I've got the right one. Okay, let's just see here. Just be patient. We'll see if it can all get it working, eh? Ooh, there we go.

0: Okay. Where are we at? That was DLT. Track's called Liquid Skies, and before that was Damn Native, Behind My Cool Style. What else? Solar Rosa with Drifter. That came off the Starter 4 EP. Released in 1998, I think it is. Wasn't even a proper CD run, this actually. It was just a whole bunch of burns, which I bought from a little record store just across the road from here in the arcade, just across the road from our new station, called Soul Sonic. Long since gone. Anyway, I digress. Before that was Avoid, Ultra Deep Field. I miss Avoid. Great live band. Anyway, what's the time? Time enough. No, we won't have a break quite yet. We will carry on with Beats International, Dub Be Good To Me.
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0: There was Smash Proof featuring Jin. The track's called Brother. What else we had there? Before that was MIA Paper Planes. Prior to that, Tiki with Dub Soldier. Before that, Boom Funk MC's Freestyler. Bomb Funk MC's, right? Freestyler. And first up, Beats International, Dub Be Good To Me. Time for a break.
1: 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Descending Dreams, the new album from Hina, out now and available wherever fine music is sold.
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0: Okay, on with the show, Gang of Four. I'm just deliberating. I think I'm going to play some Grantley Buffalo. It's been a while.

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1: The prophecies down through the years, the biblical prophecies of what would portend the coming of Armageddon and so forth. Theologians for the last decade or more have believed that this was true, that the prophecies are coming together that portend that. But no one knows whether Armageddon, those prophecies mean that Armageddon is 1,000 years away or day after tomorrow. Now, with regard to having to say whether we would try to survive...

0: Not paying attention, Patrick. Not paying attention. Anyway, sorry to cut that off a little bit early. That was African Bambaataa, featuring John Lydon. Track's called World Destruction. Sorry, I pushed the wrong button a little bit early on that. Before that was Radiohead, Full Stop, and before that was Grantley Buffalo. Fuzzy is the name of the track. I think we'll squeeze in a break because we got a little behind before.
1: Would you like a Decibel wine?
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0: Okay, you're back with Gang of Four. I'm Pat with you for another little under half an hour. I was just contemplating. Come on. It's a matter of putting the right thing in the right place. Sorry about this. I'm trying to load up something from the specials. We'll get there. Because I just need to get there. Okay, here we go. Ghost Town. Finally, the specials.

0: That's the Runaways with Cherry Bomb. Before that was Husker Du, track's called Diane. Before that, The Clash covering Police and Thieves. And first up there was The Specials with Ghost Town. Last little break of the show.
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4: 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Oh, might squeeze in a couple for Lucky, some Dead Moon. I can't remember what I last played from Dead Moon, but anyway. Dead Moon Night.

0: Okie doke, that's it. That's me for this edition of Gang of Four. That was Dead Moon, Dead Moon Night. Out of time, out of here. Thanks for your feedback. Thanks for listening, and I'll be back again in the fullness of time, all going well. Good evening to you.
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0: it's hard for them to copy. 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
1: Flosky. 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Price tag, say a

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You know that.

place where it renews again. There is first a purification time, then there is renewal time. We are getting very close to this time now, because they forgot the instructions on how to live on Earth. Everything is coming to a time where prophecy and man's inability to live on Earth in a spiritual way will come to a crossroad of great problems. If you're not spiritually connected to the Earth and understand the spiritual reality of how to live on Earth, it's likely you will not make it. And when the earth, the water, the atmosphere is corrupted, then it will create its own reaction. Mother is reacting. Say the storm and flood will become greater. There will be great changes. It's evolution. Nothing stays the same.

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Good afternoon. 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

0: Come, Margaret. 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
0: What? More than once?
1: Hear the rest come now.
0: Whoa!
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0: caught on the tail of a Silver Scroll nomination for her charming single Cuckoo. Songwriter extraordinaire Hina has finally unleashed her debut album, Descending Dreams. Hina takes the listener on a graceful journey that transforms personal turbulence into hope, shimmering with orchestral strings, dusty country lilts, and glowing melodies. Descending Dreams, the new album from Hina, out now and available wherever fine music is sold.
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2: Hello, I'm John Campbell and you're listening to BFM. Amazing how I know that, eh?

0: Gavin, this is my bike. My bike is green.
1: Yeah.
0: I love my bike. My name is Gavin.
1: Uncle G.
0: This is my bike.
1: Yeah.
0: My bike is green. I love my bike.
1: For real?
0: I ride my bike to the studio.
1: Far.
0: To write my songs. I ride my bike to the studio.
1: Near.
0: To write my songs. Riding is fun. Songwriting is fun. 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

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Me not say nothing despite. Just we come out of the house, right to places I cannot pronounce. 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
1: 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Yeah, nice.
2: Death wasn't really the worst part. Time spent floating above is. Body done, that's when the hurts start. They call it passing, that's not it. They lying, fuck them altars and headstones. Who they think all them flowers for? Can't smell nothing, you just bones. 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And when everything began, death scars looking like birthmarks. Take for granted they freestand, and y'all should grab one right by the dream space. Make one scream until she pray.

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Make one scream until she pray. Make one run until he dead. 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

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But if you had a stomach, only satiated by making somebody run. See that? To the edge of the screen in the video. Hear that? Hissing way in the back of the track. Be that? You could live in the glitch of the digital. They fear that, they should fear that, they gon' fear that. You are here forever, fuck it up. Miss the moment, end is never gonna come. 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Leave the gun. Watch the mortals blow their brains out. That was fun, that's why you grab one. Right by the dream space. 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
5: Keep it locked. See you on the other side.

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And I've learned everything about you by following you. So hire me. 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Pick him up. 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Hey, Zlanopi, we need to talk to anyone else. 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I'm gonna cast him right now.

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0: 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I say, fire burn that rustler. I hope to see the day that New Zealand becomes a republic, decentralises political power and recognises the rights of tangata whenua to their tino rangatiratanga.
1: 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Really eerie.
2: You think you got sway, but I ain't scared. 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I know shawty wanna ride with the kids. Breaking on me, smoking on stems, blowing on trees, not sipping on tris. I don't fuck with that shit,

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0: 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It's Steve Francis, and I'm in the game, baby. 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
1: Eerie.

0: Hoddle. There's where the ball came from Hodge. Maradona has continued the run forward. And the goal is given. At what point was he offside?
1: This is Xena, and I'm telling you, you better be listening to 95 BFM.

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sin. Two news to the same skit. See who gets to come through, take step for a spit. On it, yep, sounds like a laugh, I'm on it. Go get a box, your new shoes, I'm finna step on them. 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

He said he'd take me away, that we'd work things out, and I didn't want to tell him. But it was then I had to say.

0: 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When on earth are we?
1: Congratulations, you've made it on time for Sages of the Ages.

0: It's Sages of the Ages on 95BFM. We're coming at you live from when?
1: 1989.
0: You said 19 twice, which was real
1: Did
0: fun.
1: I?
0: Yeah, I think so. Maybe it was just the residual thunder that made it sound like
1: just,
0: that.
1: I doubled up.
0: Yeah.
1: I like start.
0: 1919 would be crazy.
1: 1919, bang year for music, let me tell
0: you. Yeah, and we were sort of wandering around in the year 1989. No, in real life.
1: Oh, yeah, all right.
0: Yeah.
1: Not in 1919.
0: No. Okay, we haven't been there. Or then.
1: Wow, I've been then.
0: Oh.
1: That's a spoiler.
0: Okay.
1: For something. I'll figure it out.
0: We were wandering around in 1989, and we ran into a fellow wizard, not of the time-traveling variety.
1: Just a wizard.
0: But of musical knowledge. Introducing first-time guest sage, Bryn.
2: Hello.
0: Hello, yep. Bryn.
1: We've brought a friend.
2: And I'm a wizard.
0: Yeah. Bryn, do you want to back announce either of those tracks? Do you know what either of them were?
2: We just listened to the Blue Nile and what did we listen to?
1: We just listened to Galaxy 500 with Strange and before that was the Blue Nile with the Downtown Lights.
0: Yeah, we got lots of music.
1: We brought Bryn on because we end up asking him every week. Anyway, what comes
0: every
1: out
0: week
1: in
0: is
1: a year. Well, a lot of weeks.
0: Yeah, a lot of weeks, many weeks.
2: You didn't just pick me up because I'm a wizard.
0: We bring on wizards. Wizards only. There's a wizards only club out here. I feel like
1: that's
0: I had some extra stuff in
1: there's
0: here.
1: A lot of good music in.
0: Yeah, there's heaps of good music, obviously.
1: And some interesting early features. I think a lot of people are starting doing stuff.
0: Yeah. And there's also a bunch of news. For now, let's play some music. This is Nine Inch Nails. Head Like a Hole.

0: That was Fine Time by New Order. What was before that, Alex?
1: And before that, that was Black Candy by Beat Happening.
0: Yeah, lots of music in the year 1989. You know what there's not a lot of in 1989, Alex?
1: What, Caster?
0: In New Zealand, shopping on Sundays.
2: Oh.
1: Wait, what?
0: Yep. Now, I'm all for the separation of church and state. But prior to the year 1989 in New Zealand, you could not go shopping or open your store on a Sunday. And so I'm sure this is something that people have frequently shared with you, or you've experienced through time traveling to any of these years. But you could not, so people on Sundays would sort of walk up and down Queen Street and all the stores would be closed. You'd just sort of look at what was there.
1: I've never once heard this referred to in my entire life.
0: That's so funny. Yeah, this is sort of a key element of New Zealand history.
1: This is such a crazy thing that it's like, how did neither of my parents ever mention this to
0: me? Couldn't go Sunday shopping. Just wasn't a thing.
2: Don't you know? Alex never time travels to Sundays.
0: Yeah,
1: that's
0: apparently.
1: That's true. I keep that day separate.
0: Yeah, you know? Separate for the Lord.
1: For the Lord.
0: Got it. Yeah, just an interesting bit of New Zealand history. That was December 10th, I believe, 1989. So if you remember wandering up and down Queen Street, I've seen some of the photos. It looks like a great time, honestly, if you're not really interested in buying anything, if you're just interested in looking.
1: And I think that's maybe the only lightweight news story from this year.
0: Oh, so no, I've got plenty of other stuff. I've got plenty of other really fun stuff.
1: That's good. Because there's a lot of big stuff.
0: Mm.
1: That's a big year, but we're not getting into that yet because that would be
0: pre-firing.
1: What have we got up next?
0: Is it this?
1: I think it's this.
0: Yeah. Bryn, why don't you tell them?
1: You know this one.
0: You know this one.
2: My favorite album ever. So this is...
1: No. I know which one that is.
2: That's coming.
1: We're going to save that.
2: This is from the album Cosmic Thing by the B-52s.
1: What is it?
2: Deadbeat Club.
0: Yeah.
1: Oh, yeah. Let's get into some B-52s.
3: Good job!
4: What for?
5: I'm trying to think.

0: That was She Drives Me Crazy by Fun Young Cannibals. We were gonna play some more music.
1: It's a marked vibe shift.
0: No, I think Alex just gets mad whenever we have to sort of schedule the show.
1: What? No.
0: In advance.
1: This is slander. This is my favorite part.
0: Yeah, I mean, like, doing it all at the start.
1: No, it's my favorite part.
0: Doing it all at the start?
1: Yeah.
0: Nah, we don't. We've never once done it all at the start.
1: I'd do it when I'm DJ without you.
0: Yeah. I'd hope you'd do it when you DJ with me as well, because it saves us a lot of time.
1: Yeah. Anyway, it's just, I don't mind the song being next. It's just
0: Yeah, that's fine. 1989, it's a big year. What were you looking at in movies, Alex?
1: Movies? There's a lot of big ones. 1989 in movies. Well, I was saying to those in the room with me that it's a first for this show, because there is a movie that I've never seen before or heard of in the top 10 of best-selling movies, which is Born on the 4th of July, starring Tom Cruise. I've never heard of this movie. It looks like a movie I'll never watch. But the rest of the nine are pretty big. We got big hitters like Indiana Jones and The Last Crusade.
0: Yeah.
1: Batman.
0: We had Indiana Jones last week as well.
1: Yeah, we did.
0: Yeah.
1: Batman with Michael Keaton, which I watched, I think, a year or two or so ago. It's awesome. There's a scene where Jack Nicholson is just dancing through an art museum while robbing it. And it's genuinely such a laugh. We got Back to the Future 2, Dead Poets Society, Honey, I Shrunk the Kids.
2: Oh, my God.
1: That's classic. One that my dad classic. Really wanted me to watch as a kid. And, look, it was fun. It was a good movie. But, yeah, it's a relatively heavy hit. I think the 80s, obviously, a lot of movies from the 80s have a lot of cultural staying power.
0: Yeah,
1: but
0: for sure.
1: I think this one, it's staying power typically through sequels, which is fine.
0: That's... Honey, I Shrunk the Kids gets referenced all the time.
1: Oh, yeah, but it's also got Ghostbusters 2, Back to the Future 2, an Indiana Jones follow-up, and Lethal Weapon 2, which
2: so
1: I've never seen
2: the
1: any
2: of sequels. It's not.
0: Most of those sequels are sort of bad sequels, but Back to the Future 2 rocks.
1: Yeah. Back to the Future 2 is awesome.
2: It might be the best one.
1: I think so.
0: The first one is really good.
1: Yeah, but it's... Yeah, it's pretty good.
0: When he gets on stage and plays the guitar.
1: That's a good one.
0: It's a great scene. All right, let's play some music.
1: Yeah, let's.
0: Are we going?
1: I think we can do this.
0: Are we going straight into this?
1: Yeah.
2: As opposed to this.
1: Up next, we have.
0: Why were you looking at me like that was an insane thing to say?
1: I completely did not clock what you were saying.
0: Yeah.
1: Up next, what do we got, Kester?
0: I don't know. What do we got, Bryn?
2: We got Straight Outta Compton by NWA.
0: You're on the beat.
3: You are now about to witness the strength of street knowledge.

0: That was Me, Myself, and I by De La Soul. God, I love being a wizard in the 1989. And before that was We Came Correct by Upper Heart Posse.
1: And yeah. Before that, we already told you.
2: We did already tell you.
1: It's how music works.
0: I hope you remembered.
1: Yep.
2: It's 1989.
1: It is 1989.
2: I really did not enunciate a single one of those.
1: Yeah,
2: numbers.
1: And your microphone keeps getting lower every time I look at you. I'll turn it off for a moment. All right, there we go. Oh, I just did not turn it back
2: you
1: on.
2: You just don't want me to speak. I'm being silenced.
1: Well, not when the mic is ages away.
2: Look,
1: it doesn't
2: a lot
1: sound
2: of stuff
1: good.
2: Is going on.
1: Yeah.
2: The Soviet Union, they're out of Afghanistan.
1: Mm-hmm.
2: The Baltics.
1: Finally, hang on. Let's deal with that for a moment. Finally, Afghanistan, free of sort of...
2: Imperial
1: I don't know
2: powers.
1: Why I said Stan. Afghanistan. Free of imperial powers, yeah.
2: Well, the Baltics are about to leave the Soviet Union.
1: Mm. Also, finally,
0: hey,
1: free
0: no
1: of
0: spoilers.
1: Imperial powers.
2: Yeah, no spoilers, but that's... Those protests, they might work. There was a... Oh, the Berlin Wall falls.
1: Yeah.
2: That's obviously massive. It's
1: like, probably the biggest event of
2: the
1: year.
2: And the Velvet Revolution in Czechoslovakia.
1: Mm.
2: May she rest in peace.
1: Mm.
2: I don't actually know any of the nuances of the dissolution of Czechoslovakia, so I'll apologize to anyone who knows better than me and actually thinks it was a good thing.
1: Speaking of powerful monuments falling, David Longy steps down to be replaced as Prime Minister by Geoffrey Palmer. 7th of August, 1989, approximately 16 years... I say approximately, exactly 16 years and 6 days before his death. Mm. It's just a fun remembering the day David Longy died fact.
2: But also, speaking of New Zealand is with Japan and Australia in the fact that we get our first internet connections.
1: The very first. In 1989.
2: Wow. We're talking...
1: Yeah.
2: Prehistoric.
1: Really?
2: Yeah.
1: I thought it would have been fiber.
0: What's the internet?
2: Truth. I don't know what this thing is, bro. These,
1: well, he hasn't left 1989 before. He doesn't know.
2: And the Exxon Valdez, just to shoehorn that in. We don't need to shoehorn any of this in. We'll talk more about Exxon Valdez, I'm sure, at some point. And
1: yeah.
2: The ecological disaster wrought by...
1: Yeah.
2: Oil.
1: Yeah.
2: Anyway.
1: Let's play some music.
2: Music. That's what we're here for.
1: This one?
2: Oh, I actually thought that was fine.
1: Did we just go with this?
2: I just think that's fine.
1: Yeah.
2: Up next, we got some Nene Cherry with Buffalo Stance.
1: Cool.
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0: Sages of the Ages on 95 BFM. In the year 1989, we're bringing you the best tracks, the hottest in culture, news, lots of stuff. What was that? What was the music? I mean,
1: that was Pictures of You by The Cure. Me and Bren have had lengthy conversations about which song we're playing from this album.
0: Yeah.
1: Because, of course, it's Disintegration.
2: And I do think it is the best piece of music ever exist.
1: It's so good, man. Like, it's annoying almost. But when an album's filled with a bunch of songs that could be the best of any given, best of the show if we put it on, it's hard to pick one. But Pictures of You, I don't know, I remember hearing Pictures of You for the first time and I was like, holy shit.
2: That album does have that effect
1: on you, doesn't it? With the guitar going in my head.
0: Yeah. Let's lock in on talking into our mics, guys, just because I'm watching the levels.
1: I'm talking into my mic.
0: Nah, your levels were at the bottom the whole time.
1: Oh, my God.
0: Yeah.
1: anyway, we got a bunch of more stuff happening.
0: Yeah.
1: The first civil union.
0: He's cutting me off from talking about. I was going to talk about Tezza, bro.
1: Oh, true. You were going to talk about Tezza?
0: Yeah. We got some books.
1: Yeah.
0: First ever Sages book talk.
1: That's true.
0: Yeah. Which I feel like should have happened earlier.
1: I don't read a lot.
0: Yeah. Terry Pratchett drops some books this year. The first book in his City Watch series, Guards, Guards. Shout out, Terry Pratchett. The City Watch stuff is great. Discworld is really funny. The fact that they're all on a turtle is really cool.
1: And speaking of culturally significant bits of text, of art that Casta loves, Seinfeld also
0: Don't say some nonsense like that. Don't even joke. This is ridiculous. I've seen two episodes of Seinfeld.
1: I've seen like half a season and I went,
0: I watched the first two and went, really?
1: Yeah. Not to brass, maybe to brass people's, but not brass people's.
0: I've heard the later seasons are a lot funnier.
1: Yeah. But first of all, I'll finish the first same-sex civil union legalization in Denmark happens this year.
0: Shout out.
1: Wow. And for their 100th anniversary, the Japanese company Nintendo releases the Game Boy.
0: Yeah.
1: And I just think that's so phenomenal because that's what, like, not that they'd already been making a bunch of consoles by that point, but it's like, it's really like a turning point for like video games. It's like, wow, Nintendo, they'd been around for 100 years.
0: As we were floating around in the time streams yesterday, I saw the glimpse of a headline from 2026, which was, Mamma Mia, Nintendo profits drop as Trump tariffs reach new highs. And it was just like, that's really amusing. Why did it start with Mamma Mia exclamation mark?
1: I don't know if you're allowed to do that.
0: That was on The Guardian.
2: Donald Trump, the businessman?
1: The New York financier.
0: Guy from 1989 finding out about Donald Trump. We've got some more music for you. We'll stop talking about sort of all this sort of stuff. This is
1: Balderdash.
0: Yeah, this is Just Woman in Chains by Tears for Fears featuring Aleta Adams.
1: A song that my parents listened to, and so I love it very deeply. But yeah, shout out Andy and Danelle.
0: BFM.

0: Falling by Angelo Badalamenti, featuring Julie Cruz, and ooh, don't do that.
1: Sorry.
0: That's all good.
2: I think, low-key, my headphones are real loud, so it might also sometimes be me.
0: Ours are the same volume, so I'm going to say they're not that loud.
2: That's pretty loud to me, brother.
0: Okay, I can turn them down.
2: I don't know what to tell you.
0: Yeah.
2: Of course, that was...
0: Yeah, I did.
2: No, but that... Eventually, not to spoil anybody in 1989, because the show's not coming out yet.
1: La, la, la.
2: Yeah, so this new show coming out. It's great.
0: Yeah.
2: You're going to love it.
0: It's pretty peak, twin. Okay, we don't have to laugh that loud into the mic.
1: Never say that again.
2: Oh, Jesus. But yeah, obviously, great theme, great song. Feels phenomenal.
0: Yeah, thank you, Kyle MacLachlan, for playing.
2: Strangely,
0: coolest guy ever.
2: Like a bit from a David Lynch piece.
0: Yeah.
2: It's quite funny.
0: I think people know he was writing
2: on
0: the...
2: I know, but it was like produced for it was pretty explicitly him.
0: And also Blue Velvet has come out by this point.
2: And,
0: yeah.
2: But anyway. And before that was King for a Day by XTC.
0: Yeah.
2: From their album Oranges and Lemons, which grew on me a lot after listening to it. I'd never heard of it.
0: Mm.
1: That song in particular helped me through a pretty tough time. So
2: yeah, it's a great song. It's a great song.
0: It's really funny putting it that way, because when you described it the other day,
2: it was really funny.
0: Yeah.
1: Yeah.
0: You say it like it was a different kind of tough time to the tough time that it was.
1: Yeah, no, it makes it sound like it was a mental struggle, but no, I was just...
0: But it's a mental struggle of sorts.
1: Working a pretty annoying job.
2: Specifically in a hotel.
0: Yeah.
2: But no, the whole album, it's filled with a lot of really funny stuff. Like, Came for a Day isn't particularly, like, hilarious, but, like, the song before it is genuinely absurd. And it's a fun album. But...
0: Yeah, we'll save
2: more some music.
0: Yeah, and we'll save more Twin Peaks discussion for 1990. Yeah, I have to assume.
2: I reckon.
0: Yeah.
2: Up next, well, which one of these? We're gonna have this one next.
0: I think it has to be this one because we're gonna have some off mic discussions afterwards.
2: Up next, we've got Sound System by Operation Ivy.
0: You're on the beat.
2: Oh, there we go.

0: She Bangs the Drums by the Stone Roses. What was before that? Burning 2?
1: Yeah, before that we had Burning 2 by Fugazi.
0: Yeah.
1: I don't know why I said it like that.
0: Yeah, you're very croaky right now. Yeah. Let's get more enthusiastic.
1: No, if I just speak louder, it goes away. Mm. Funny how that works. What else? What haven't we talked about for 1989?
0: Yeah, be brief with it. Is there anything you really wanted to discuss?
1: Nah.
2: Taylor Swift.
0: That's okay, true. Yeah. We can skip. the next song is...
1: The next song is
0: Here Comes Your Man.
1: By the Pixies.
0: Yeah, I think it's just Pixies.
2: It's just Pixies.
0: Yeah. play it, play it, play it, play it.

0: Sages of the Ages on 95 BFM. What were those songs, guys?
1: That was Love and Anger by Kate Bush.
0: What was before that, Bryn?
2: Just checking.
1: You can remember. Not Given Lightly by Chris Knox.
2: Chris Knox, also known as Jesus of Grey Lynn by my mother in 1989.
1: Hey.
0: That's what we're all calling him these days.
1: That's been said.
0: Coming up to the end of our show now.
1: Yeah. Last song is coming up.
0: Yeah, and as we see the portal opening, we don't really. We got to finish up the show.
1: Where are we going, Gaster?
0: When are we going, rather? We're going to 2021.
1: Wow.
0: That's, yeah.
1: How come? We'll cover that next week.
0: Yeah, we'll chat about it later.
2: The world doesn't end in 2000?
0: Don't worry about it.
1: It's like a kind of a thing, but like not really.
0: Yeah, you won't be around then.
1: Yeah.
2: I'm gonna die?
0: Unclear yet. Unclear.
1: Anyway, taking us out, we have, of course, The Front Lawn.
0: Yeah.
1: Staples. I'll show the two times we've been able to play them.
0: Yeah.
1: But here is, of course, Tomorrow Night.
0: Shout out.
1: This next is up is Sages of the Ages.
0: Yeah, next up is The Saturday Spring with Karen Hay.

0: Sages of the Ages, the show you've been listening to on 95 BFM, is now in the past.
1: Take a dip! It's the Saturday Spring with Karen.

morning, aloha, all of that sort of thing. Thank you very much to Castor and Alex, BFM Sages of the Ages, 1989. Well, this morning it's a potluck on the Saturday Spring. Anything goes. So be prepared. Between 9 and 10, coming up at 9:30, your gig is showing. And my guest will be Liv Sisson, who's the co-founder of the Auckland Mushroom Festival, which is happening this coming week from the 12th to the 15th in K Road. And then after 10, George Henderson with another song from Insane Times. He's going to Vietnam this week. And at 10:30, Finn Johansson will be coming in with his new demo God, Josh Worthington Church, and we'll see what they've created together. It arrived in my inbox this morning, probably 3 or 4 a.m. Haven't had a listen to it yet, but that's at 10:30, their latest demo. If you'd like to get in touch, you can text me on 5395, or the phone number here is 09309 3879. Okay, as I said, it's a potluck, so I feel in the mood for a little bit of Elvis. I was watching a documentary on Jerry Lee Lewis on Netflix. It's called Trouble in Mind. I kind of stalled when I got to the bit where he took up with his 12-year-old first cousin once removed. She was the daughter of his first cousin, this guy called J.W. Brown, who was a musician in his own right. He was a bass player. And he was the person who took Jerry Lee Lewis to Memphis to meet Sam Phillips at Sun Records and invited Jerry Lee Lewis to stay in his house with him. He was his cousin after all. And that's how he sort of took up with Brown's daughter, Myra, who was 12 at the time. And then they eloped. So Myra Gail Brown is now Myra Williams, first cousin once removed. It's kind of hard to work all that out. Just say cousins. And she was 13 when they got married in 1957, although Lewis claimed to reporters that she was 15. He was 22. He was on the verge of superstardom. And he didn't see anything wrong with it, because in the South where he came from, marriages between cousins weren't that unusual. Or having a child bride. You know, a couple of years later in 1959, Elvis Presley, who was the biggest superstar in the world at the time, started dating Priscilla Ballou, who was, she was 14. So under Mississippi law at that time, in the 1950s, you could marry your cousin, but add to that, Jerry Lee Lewis was already married when they had the ceremony, so he became a bigot. Not a bigot, a bigamist. A bigamist when he got married to Myra. And her father, his cousin, J.W. Brown, threatened to kill him. The wedding happened anyway. But once the British press got hold of the story, his career went right down the tubes for well over a decade. So anyway, Jerry Lee Lewis, personal life aside, what a talent, something else. And in this documentary, he talks about the first time that he met Elvis, or heard Elvis. He met Elvis later in life, but the first time he heard Elvis, he was driving in the car with his father, and Elvis came on the radio singing Blue Moon, and he said, "I heard that record and I said, that's it, that's my style of music, that's what I want to do." So I'm going to play Elvis in that track that set Jerry Lee Lewis off on a trajectory. He died a couple of years ago. I think Myra's still alive, not quite sure. And then Jerry Lee Lewis and the song that put him on the map before he fell from grace, Something to Get the Bones Rattling on a Saturday Morning, and the record that John Lennon said was the most perfect rock and roll record ever made. Whole lot of shaking going on. And I'll play the live at the Star Club in Hamburg in Germany in 1964. So, good morning.

A bit more. Yeah. And all you gotta do, honey, is stand it in one little spot. And then I want you to wiggle it around a little bit. That's when you got something. And I'd like to see, baby, if you ain't got something by then, you ain't gonna

And then I want you to wiggle it around a little bit. That's Jerry Lee Lewis and A Whole Lot of Shaking Going On. And Blue Moon of Kentucky from Elvis Presley before that. And that was the song Blue Moon of Kentucky that inspired Jerry Lee Lewis to take up a career in music, although he got his first piano apparently at the age of 8 and spent 5 to 7 hours a day on it. Okay, it's now 12 minutes past 9 on the Saturday Spring with Karen Hay. That's right, that's who I am, that's where we are. And this is Charlie XCX and Camera.

0: on. I can be anything I wanna be, and I can feel the things I don't normally feel. Yeah, I can finally be totally honest. It's like I'm looking down the barrel of a gun.
1: Fucking shoot me.
0: I don't feel embarrassed even if I suck. I'm always craving.

0: 95 BFM, and that's the Avalanches with Karen O from the Yeah Yeah Yeahs. Avalanches are an Australian band featuring Karen O, and before that, Charlie XCX and Camera on the Saturday Spring with Karen Hay. And coming up, number 7 on the BFM Top 10 this week, they're from the Whanganui o Tara, the Great Harbour of Tara, Wellington, King Hit, and Post-Divorce Clearance Sale. What a great name for a track.
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4: 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Pretty bloody nice.

95 BFM, that is King Hit, and that's number 7 on the BFM Top 10, post-divorce clearance sale. Thanks for your text. Maybe you can let me know if I do still sound like this. Mike is running through an echo. Is it still doing it now? Give me a text and let me know. Morena Karen, sounds like you have the echo activated on the mixer. Cheers, Carl. Thank you, Carl. Don't know where the mixer is. Do I have the echo activated? Not entirely sure. This person says, can't wait for the new album. Can't believe it's going to be 31 tracks. Not entirely sure what that is in relation to. Don't know whether the Charlie XCX album has 31 tracks on it. Maybe you can let me know what album you're referring to. Okay, if I am still echoing, apologies if you're hearing this triple. I'm going to talk about Suede now because it's quite a long rave I was going to give you about Suede, so hopefully it's just normal sounding. Suede, if you were listening to the show last week, I did a little piece on the Mercury Prize, the shortlist, and Suede are on that this year, the 2026 Mercury Music Prize, for their album Antidepressants, which Brett Anderson has dubbed Broken Music for Broken People. And in July of this year, because that album came out last year, the band released Antidepressants Expanded. So it included the track I'm going to play called Sharpening Knives. And I wanted to tell you about where they are this weekend. They're in Belgium at a festival, playing tonight their time, at a festival at the Ronquière Festival. And if you're into canal boats, and I've spent quite a few years on those, and if you ever wanted to travel by barge through the canals of Europe, the Ronquière Festival takes place beneath, I'm going to try and pronounce this correctly, it's called the Plan Incliné de Ronquière. So it's the Ronquière Inclined Plane, which happens along the Brussels-Charleroi Canal. And it's a piece of engineering ingenuity. It's for boats rather than having a lock on the canal. It's called a Canal Inclined Plane. It goes up rather than travel across water, but it's man-made. It's been there for quite a long time. It's been there since 1968. It took 6 years to build. And you motor into this massive steel structure, which is called a caisson, and you're obviously still floating. It's filled with water. It's huge. There's two of them. They're gigantic. They're 91 metres long by 12 metres wide, basically a kilometre long, and they carry a boat, one boat that could weigh up to 1,350 tonnes, or a lot of smaller boats that weigh up to that weight limit. And then this caisson is winched up the hill by these huge steel cables, and it takes nearly an hour, 50 minutes, to get up the 1,800 metres of this entire structure, including this raised canal bridge at the top. So where Suede are this weekend, the festival is at the foot of this incline, and if it rains, you can shelter beneath it, apparently. It's kind of crazy watching boats being winched up the incline while you're watching a band. Anyway, so that's where Suede are playing tonight in Belgium, beneath in Ronquière, beneath the Plan Incliné de Ronquière. All due apologies to anyone who speaks it properly. This is Suede.

0: 95 BFM and Uno Juno. They're three piece from Utiputi. They're actually playing in Christchurch tonight at the Space Academy for the four EP's release celebration shows with the three other artists that feature on that four EP's release. Civil Talk, Sog and Vagina Dry. I was quite curious to see what they look like, but there's not a dry vagina among them, it has to be said. the four of these bands do an all-ages gig tomorrow, Sunday, at the same venue. That's Uno Juno and their new track called Frown.
1: Take a peek behind the curtain. 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
0: It is, and I have a guest in the studio, Liv Sisson, co-founder of the Mushroom Festival, which is on next week from the 12th to the 15th on K Road. Morena, Liv.
2: Morena, thanks for having me on.
0: You made it up.
2: I made it. I found the buzzer.
0: Yeah, good on you. Great. I heard you just laughing a bit there to that name of that band, Vagina Dry. I was going to say, how's your vagina? No. Okay, so you're a mushroom freak.
2: Yeah, I mean, I'll wear that title for sure. Yeah,
0: yes.
2: I became interested in them when I first moved here.
0: And you have, in fact, written a book about mushrooms, fungi.
2: I have, yeah, Fungi of Aotearoa.
0: Fungi or fungi?
2: I kind of swap around. I think fungi, presents more opportunities for a pun. But I think fungi is actually technically correct, per the Latin.
0: Yeah. Fungi.
2: Fungi.
0: Right. So it's not an unusual interest, but it's an unusual festival.
2: It is unusual, yeah.
0: Yeah. So you wrote a book and you're all things mushrooms and
2: all
0: fungi.
2: All things mushrooms.
0: And decided, okay, let's have a festival on K Road that celebrates the mushroom.
2: Yeah, yeah. The idea was really born at the Final Splore, Christy Tennant from Oakland.
0: The Final Splore.
2: The Final Splore, yeah. Kind of unsurprisingly. And Christy
0: Spore.
2: Tennant. Yeah. We actually thought about calling this festival Spore, but
0: yeah.
2: Agreed it would be too confusing for people. It's too close to Spore.
0: Yeah, it's too close to Spore. Yeah. I said Spore by mistake. The Final Spore. Okay. Yes.
2: Yes.
0: And so what happens from Wednesday to Saturday next week along K Road?
2: Yes. So from Wednesday, we'll have a restaurant program on. So I think 20 plus restaurants along K Road are offering special mushroom and fungi dishes. And we'll have art installations by Hannah Shim and a sound installation called Mycelial Resonance on Beresford Square. There will be some really cool talks happening. Our Spore speaker series will be talking about magic mushrooms and the biodiversity scene in New Zealand. All these cool fungi topics in the speaker series.
0: I think the speaker series, it's sold out though, isn't it?
2: Yeah, I mean, it's the first year of the festival, so we're kind of not sure what the response would be, but it's been massive and the talks sold out almost immediately. So sorry to anyone who missed out, but we'll run.
0: But okay, so you can go to 20 restaurants along K Road.
2: 20 plus restaurants.
0: So what kind of mushrooms will they be using in their recipes?
2: All sorts. There's a delicious porcini pasta at Coco's Cantina. There's a truffle tamale at Tempero. There's a huitlacoche inspired quesadilla at Sagrado, which is a really cool mushroom that grows on corn in Mexico. So they've got a huitlacoche inspired quesadilla. There's some delicious pies, vegetarian, mushrooms are great for vegetarians. And there's some delicious pies at Paifi and La Noisette. There's a special ramen at Den Ramen Bar on Cross Street. I mean, a huge variety.
0: Oh, how fantastic. So if you go into any of these places, there must be, it'd probably be all of the restaurants on K Road, would it? 20 plus? Is everyone doing it? Mostly.
2: A big chunk.
0: Yeah. So if you go in and you say, look, hi, well, they'll know that this is the Mushroom Festival week. What's your special of the, your mushroom special?
2: Yeah, there'll be mushrooms in the windows of participating restaurants. So that'll be your sign.
0: I see. Okay. Yeah. So you go past and there's a picture of a mushroom in the window.
2: Yeah.
0: So you can pop in and go, okay, what's the mushroom dish? So how did you become interested in mushrooms and want to write a book about fungi?
2: Yeah, I became interested in them when I first moved here about 8 years ago and I started tramping. And I think I was on a day walk in Arthur's Pass. And in just 6 hours, I saw mushrooms in literally every color of the rainbow. And I just couldn't. I was so surprised by them, bright blue mushroom, bright purple, lime green. I was so amazed by their variety. And so I've always been a writer and I studied geology. So I've always been a researcher. I've always been curious. And I started reading about these weird mushrooms and learning about them. And during COVID, I went to the library to check out a book and I realized there weren't so many books on the topic. And I was working as a writer. So I thought maybe I could write that book that I'm wanting.
0: Yeah, good. You've written a book on butterflies and moths as well,
2: yes,
0: haven't you?
2: Yeah, yeah. I just released that last week. So I've been exploring the nocturnal creatures, the moths and the beautiful butterflies.
0: Oh, congratulations.
2: Thank you.
0: I had a wonderful chat a few years ago with Long Lit Woon, who wrote a book.
2: Yes, I've read that book.
0: It's a beautiful book.
2: It's very beautiful.
0: She lost her husband. Her husband died, and she found this passion in wild mushroom foraging.
2: Yeah, I think the book is called On Mushrooms and Mourning. Yeah, it's so, so beautiful.
0: The Way Through the Woods?
2: The Way Through the Woods,
0: yeah.
2: And I think that's a nice kind of reminder of why we wanted to host this festival, is there's so many different ways to come to the topic. Foodies love it. Artists love the colors and textures. There's the kind of psychedelic and sometimes party side. There's so many different ways into the topic. And, you know, mushrooms are always in children's books, so kids have an affinity for them as well.
0: With little faces.
2: Yeah, little faces, little toadstools.
0: They can have little faces at other times too, depending on what variety
2: yes,
0: you take.
2: Yes, yeah, yeah.
0: Right, so you've given us a couple of tracks to play this morning. Champignon, am I pronouncing
2: yes,
0: that correct?
2: Yes, the French word for mushrooms.
0: Ah, okay. And this is by Salut C'est Cool?
2: Yes.
0: Who are they?
2: French electronic duo.
0: Yes, and so they've written a song about mushrooms.
2: Yes, it's our theme song.
0: Oh, it's your theme song for the festival. Okay, which is, everybody, if you're coming to K Road, Wednesday through till Saturday, ending, we'll talk more about it, but it's ending in a giant puffball.
2: A giant puffball.
0: Right.
2: It's going to be fun.
0: That's a great play on words. Okay, this is Champignon from Salut C'est Cool.

0: Sounds like a mushroom growing. Champignon by Salut C'est Cool.
1: Salut C'est Cool.
0: Right. And my guest is Liv Sisson, who's the co-founder of the inaugural, the debut Mushroom Festival on K Road from next week, Wednesday to Saturday. Who else is involved, Liv?
1: A whole bunch of us. So we're the Fungi Appreciation Committee of Tamaki. And it's myself, Charlotte Ryan, Fred Kublikowski, Christy Tennant, Benjamin Preston, and Jono from Peachy.
0: Fred from Splore.
1: Yeah.
0: Right.
1: And Ella from K Road Business Association.
0: Gee, that's a lot of people who know what they're doing.
1: Yeah, a whole bunch of different skills coming together, and it's taken many hands.
0: All right. I got a couple of texts through saying, can't hear, the echo was on my end. Ha ha, silly me. Yeah, thanks for that. Yeah, you did wake Rick, because I rang him and he said, no, I can't hear it. There's no echo at all. So, yeah, when they must have had the... they must have had the, what did they, what was it, echo, the mic running through an echo. Anyway, sorry, Liv.
1: Here we are.
0: Yeah, here we are, yeah. We're all right. You can hear us talking about the Mushroom Festival. These talks that I said, they're sold out, but they're really interesting topics.
1: Yeah, so we've got a talk with Raquel Min, who's a plant medicine guide, Sam Lasham, who's a psychedelic scientist, and, and Jay Lichter, who is possibly one of the most famous fungi photographers in the world, who actually lives in Auckland.
0: I bet those pictures will be incredible.
1: Oh my gosh, they're so, so beautiful.
0: Yeah, because the thing with mushrooms or fungi is that, as you will know, being the author of, what's the name of your book? A Curious Forager's Field Guide, Fungi of Aotearoa. They like a big, they sort of spread out under, even though you see a mushroom,
1: yes,
0: they spread for miles,
1: or, yeah,
0: well, not quite miles, but under the earth, don't they?
1: Yes, they're mycelial networks. That's really the organism. And then the mushroom is kind of just like the apple on the apple tree. It's the fruiting body that holds the reproductive information, the seeds, if you will. But in this case, it's spores. So the mycelial network, the wood wide web, which maybe you've heard of, kind of connects the forest floor and moves information and resources across it. It's super fascinating.
0: Yeah, it's so fascinating. And trees can read it?
1: Yes, yeah. So there's evidence, for example, that trees, like when an older tree begins its long, slow tree death, it can actually transport the nutrients that it holds to its kin through its mycelial networks, for example.
0: It's amazing.
1: Yeah.
0: It's better than under the, well, not better than, but it's like under the ocean, whole world that we don't really know about.
1: Yeah, we're only beginning to understand.
0: Yeah, you'll know the answer to this. How do you get a fairy ring then?
1: Oh, I love talking about this. Okay, so a fairy ring, if you haven't seen one, if you're ever in a paddock or somewhere where there's not many tree roots or rocks in the soil, you might see a ring of mushrooms growing in almost a perfect circle. And that happens because the mycelium, that network I was talking about before, it's in the soil. And when there's not any interruption in the soil, it grows perfectly in all directions in a 360-degree circular shape. So from the center, that network spreads in a circular shape. And when the conditions are right, the network will send up the fruiting bodies, the mushrooms, to reproduce. So you're seeing that moment in time when the conditions are right for the network to produce the fruit.
0: How incredible, because as a child, picking mushrooms in paddocks and a fairy ring, oh, yeah, there were so many of them.
1: Oh, yeah, and it's so whimsical.
0: Yeah.

0: Saturday, and we're hosting it in association with Fuckamana, the Cannabis Museum, which is inside of Hopetown Alpha, and it's going to be so much fun. We've got Half Queen, Hun Lynch, and Carnivorous Plant Society headlining, as well as a couple of other artists. We'll have the whole space projection mapped, so it'll feel like you're actually in the undergrowth. We'll have Johanna Cosgrove, comedian, hosting the whole night. There will be party games and just a whole mixed bag of fun fungi activities and beautiful music. And it's koha entry at the door or an RSVP ticket available now. So it's going to be heaps of fun.
1: Yeah. And tickets obviously available for this. Yes. This isn't sold out.
0: No.
1: At the moment. And did you say fancy dress?
0: Yes, it's fancy dress. So come dressed like the forest that made you. Come dressed as a mushroom, as moss, as a mycelial network, whatever you like. It is definitely fancy dress.
1: What are you wearing?
0: I'm going to be wearing a big Tutai Kehua headpiece, which is a very cool fungi that's only found here, and it kind of has a 3D lattice shape, almost like a soccer ball, but with nothing in the middle, is how I would describe it. So I'll be wearing that.
1: Gee, you make that?
0: I actually commissioned a friend to make it because I'm quite busy planning the festival.
1: So beside that on your head, what else are you going to be wearing?
0: I haven't figured out the rest of the costume. Definitely clothes.
1: Yeah. Well, you know, you could just wear something that... Well, what color is it?
0: It's white. Mm. It's kind of ghost-like. They're very cool.
1: That'll be amazing.
0: Yeah, if you haven't seen it, definitely look up a photo. I spent a long time looking for this species, and I thought it would be deep in the bush, but I actually first finally saw it outside the Auckland airport in a flower bed.
1: What? Really?
0: Yeah, so they kind of just... They're master lurkers and loiterers. I've often seen them in like a four-square parking lot or something, you know, in the mulch.
1: What are they called again?
0: They have about 50 names in Tadeo, but Tutai Kehua or ghost poop is a good one.
1: Ghost poop?
0: Yeah, that's the translation.
1: And just describe it again?
0: It's sort of a 3D orb lattice structure.
1: Yes.
0: And it's bright white, and it kind of looks like a soccer ball, but with nothing in the center. So it's like a 3D outline of a soccer ball, if you will. Hard to describe it live on air.
1: Yeah, you're wearing that on your head. At the giant puffball.
0: Yeah. So I'll just, yeah. Okay. Head in through one of the gaps.
1: Nice. All right. So you've picked another track for us, not from the bands that are playing at the giant puffball. We heard a bit about them on BFM this week, but this is from Cosmo Sheldrake.
0: Yes. Cosmo Sheldrake, younger brother of very famous fungi scientist Merlin Sheldrake. Mm-hmm. And I think in this song, he's a field researcher, field recorder. So he makes a lot of his songs with sounds from nature. And he uses mushrooms a lot to make music. And one of our DJs at the Giant Puffball is likely going to be playing out of mushrooms. So definitely come and see that.
1: Okay, this is called The Moss.
0: The Moss.

0: That's Cosmo Sheldrake, good name. And the Moss. And my guest is Liv Sisson, who's the co-founder of the Mushroom Festival. So, Liv, I've got some texts here for you. The Mushroom theme song's buzzing out my Fox Terrier. And then awesome information this morning. Hey, could you make a costume suit out of a kombucha mother?
1: Oh, I mean, I think that's a rich creative territory. Yeah, sure.
0: Good positive answer. And that mushroom you were talking about that you found, or that fungi that you found in the, unbelievably, at the flower bed at the airport, is this, I think it's referring to this, it dries like a leathery fabric?
1: Probably, yeah.
0: And I'm not sure what this refers to, a Buckminster Fuller ball?
1: I'm also unsure of that reference.
0: Yeah. And hi, Karen. George here. Hi, George. We're loving the mushroom music here and the fascinating talk. New genre alert. Yeah, so a lot of people are getting into the Mushroom Festival, Liv.
1: Yes. And
0: magic mushrooms, of course. We had a big load of mulch delivered to our garden, our house, and then from ever since, from there on in, it was a bumper crop of magic mushrooms everywhere.
1: Wow. I mean, lucky you.
0: Do they grow on on bits of wood?
1: Yeah, well, there's actually over about 70 species of magic mushrooms here in Aotearoa, and many of them do grow on wood. And sometimes in very furtive Facebook groups, you'll see people posting about magic mushrooms popping up in areas that are managed by councils. So I think sometimes those big wood chippers that produce the mulch, some of the mycelium that we talked about earlier, might get spread around in the mulch. And then when it gets laid out and the conditions are right, the mycelium will send up a fruiting body, the magic mushroom. So you do sometimes see it in mulchy areas.
0: And then they'll just repeat year after year.
1: Yeah, if the conditions are right, yeah.
0: No problem at all.
1: Yeah.
0: And you're having a chat on magic mushrooms?
1: Yes, actually a couple of chats. So we've got a speaker series, and I'll be speaking with Sam Lasham, who's a scientist looking into magic mushroom use up and down the country. So, of course, psilocybin magic mushrooms are still a Class A drug in New Zealand, but lots of people around the Motu are using them to support their well-being for different reasons. So he's looking into that and how people are getting maximum benefits and reducing harm. So we'll be having a chat with him about that. And we'll also talk about Tu Wairua, which is a very cool project on the East Cape looking at treating meth addiction with endemic magic mushrooms. So there's some world-leading research that's happening here around psilocybin and mental health. So yeah, it's an interesting tension. It is a Class A drug, but there's also some incredible applications, and we have some amazing world-leading research happening right here in Auckland and around the country.
0: Okay, what a great week. Anyone who's coming to Kay Road will be looking forward to. And tell me again where you can get the mushroom pies from.
1: Yes, so there'll be some special mushroom pies on offer, as well as lots of other dishes up and down Kay Road. But the pies are at La Noisette and Pie Fee. So ask for their special mushroom. Well, you know, not special mushroom. But, you know.
0: I like these special mushroom pies.
1: No. These are the culinary kinds. But yes, delicious pies up and down the street.
0: Got to try one. And also 20 plus restaurants up and down Kay Road. If you see a mushroom in the window, go in and ask what their dish is. And just a huge array of fungi that they'll be using. For chefs and cooks, are mushrooms easy to come by to cook with?
1: Yes, they are actually genetically more similar to animals than plants. So they have that meatiness and that deep savory umami offering. So I think chefs really love cooking with fungi.
0: But can you get them easily?
1: It kind of depends on the type. So, you know, white buttons, easy to come by.
0: Yeah, they're everywhere.
1: Yeah, but then there are certain types like chanterelles that we don't actually have here. So it varies.
0: Yeah, maybe importing them or?
1: Yeah, I think there's actually a truffle auction, for example. So chefs have their ways of getting this particular fungi that they want.
0: Okay. And you also, this as well as the giant puffball, I love saying that, there's a costume, all ages costume parade before the ball?
1: Yes. So before the ball, this is next Saturday at 3 p.m., we're having a fungi costume parade. It will begin at the top of Mercury Lane, and then it will actually go down into the new train station.
0: Oh, yay!
1: And it will be led by comedian Johanna Cosgrove.
0: Yes.
1: And then we'll, you know, go down to the station, come up that really long escalator, and then burst forth into Beresford Square in all of our costumes. And there'll be free entertainment and music and food and fun. And if you're feeling like, oh, I don't have enough time to make a costume before next Saturday, well, come along in the morning to Fam Market, and there will be a costume making workshop for all ages.
0: Oh, that's nice. FAM Market.
1: Yes.
0: Where's that?
1: It is at Pitt Street Methodist Church.
0: Okay, so you go in there, might bring the kids and
1: all ages.
0: Yeah, or anyone.
1: Everybody come.
0: Come along and do you have to bring your own materials?
1: Materials provided, creative help provided.
0: That's so cool. Very good, Liv. Well, you've got a busy week ahead of you. And
1: yes.
0: Is there any one of these restaurants or recipes you're looking forward to?
1: I mean, all of them.
0: Yeah?
1: I'm a big fan of the delicious mushroom pasta special at Coco's Cantina. It's actually got spring onion and orange oil and mascarpone through it. It's just delicious. Some porcini in there. It's so good.
0: Okay. Well, thanks so much. I've really enjoyed talking to you this morning. Congratulations on your new book about moths.
1: And butterflies.
0: And butterflies, yeah. Yes. And I hope the festival goes well. I know it's going to because people are so interested in it, and it'll just be the first of many, we hope.
1: Yes, just the start.
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3: Thank you. 20 working days, eh? That's 4 weeks. Okay, you've got 4 weeks. Good morning, Morena, if you've just joined us. This is a Saturday Spring. I'm Karen Hay in the new home of 95BFM on K Road, overlooking the street. Coming up in a moment, a song from Insane Times with George Henderson. Well, more than a moment, actually. I'll play it shortly. But Finn Johansson will be in with his demo God this week. He's been working with Josh Worthington Church this week. They'll be here at 10:30. And if you want to get in touch, please do. Don't tell me there's an echo, though, and it's on your end. Rick was, you know, his usual very pleasant self. I didn't mind me calling him at all, but I'm sure he's, like, overworked. The text number here is 5395 and the phone number, I've forgotten what it is at the moment. So something 09. Anyway, I was reading this week's Flying Nun newsletter and it comes in your inbox on a Friday and it starts with this. My God, has it been 13 years already? It's true. Aotearoa post-punk legends So Modern are back with their first release after 13 years, light years. And on it goes. So they're pretty excited at FNHQ. No idea who the author of that was, but they'd have to be older than 13, of course. But So Modern, they're a four-piece. They come from Wellington. Their lineup remains the same. They're fronted by Grayson Gilmore. And they've done a gig, I think, in March, but they're playing at the Great Sounds Great, that multi-venue festival in Wellington on the 5th of September. And then they'll be having a gig, sort of a celebration gig for the Light Years album release on the 7th of November at the Newtown Community Centre. So this is the new release from So Modern and it's called Peace Talks.

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4: Good morning, Karen. Today in Songs from Insane Times, I'm talking again about music from these crazy last couple of years, and I'm going back again to Vietnam, because that place is a hotbed of invention and pop. Music that hasn't been too controlled by the economic systems that we know or the logic of the streaming systems we use. Collaboration with Western artists has started there, but it's still very rare. And yet Vietnam as a society is as aesthetically developed and technologically creative as, say, Japan. So you get lots of underground music from the hip-hop and dance scenes that blurs the lines between experimental music and commercial pop. The song I've chosen was produced by Lil Trash God, who's a guy named Long Tran, who raps as Pilgrim Raid. He's a former member of the experimental hip-hop collective Mona Evie, and his production often tests the limits of music. It can go from utterly gorgeous to almost unbearable. This song, which reminds me of Pilgrim Raid's 2022 productions for V, is from an EP Under the Tree that he produced for his friend Noshia in 2024, and it's in a style called Plug, a soft and romantic variant of trap. I love its winding monotonic synthesizer lines, a reminder of early video games. It's almost as if Lil Trash God is sculpting the electronic texture and the dopamine hits of gaming into objects of musical beauty. I'm not getting too excited by the title, because a lot of these songs are about smoking weed. This song is called Hit the Pipe.

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9: And this is 95BFM at 18 minutes past 10 on the Saturday Spring with Karen Hay. And at half past 10, Vin Johansson is here with his latest demo, God. Josh Worthington Church will be in, and we'll be listening to the demo that they put together over this last week. But before that, we've got time for a couple more tracks. And this next one is from Elvis Costello. And Elvis Costello has just announced the 49th anniversary edition of My Aim Is True, which was his debut album, which came out in 1977 on Stiff Records. And he said he didn't want a 50th anniversary edition to come out next year. He said, "I thought the whole idea of celebrating a 50th anniversary of My Aim Is True was preposterous. It made my teeth itch." So he's gone with the 49th anniversary this year. And the new version of My Aim Is True includes 52 unreleased songs, demos, outtakes, and live performances. There's also a remastered version of the album itself, which has been pulled from the original analog tapes, handwritten lyrics, and essays, a few essays from the likes of Nick Lowe and Roseanne Cash et al. And it comes out on the 2nd of October. And I had a look to see where he was in the world, Elvis Costello, and he's with the Imposters, and he's in a place right now, this weekend, called Edgartown, which is in Massachusetts, at a venue called the Old Wailing Church. He plays there tonight, or they play there tonight, and it's part of the Martha's Vineyard concert series. And Martha's Vineyard it's an island, if you don't know. It's an island just south of Cape Cod, and Edgartown, where he is one of the little towns on this island. The gig's sold out because it's actually in a church, an actual church, the Old Wailing Church, and it has a maximum capacity of 470 people, but you can join the wait list. The track that I'm going to play was a big hit off, well, I don't know where it was set on the charts, but certainly we all know it, and it was off his debut album, My Aim Is True, and where the title of the album came from, and it's all about Alison.

That's Mel Parsons' BFM gig, and Grain by Grain was the name of the track. It's 27 past 10, at half past 10 we have Demo Gods, but before that I'm going to tell you something that happened on this day in 1980, 8th of August in 1980, when the New York punk band, the Plasmatics, who were fronted by Wendy O. Williams, they went to the UK to play their first UK gig, and it was scheduled at the Hammersmith Odeon, but it got cancelled. It got pulled by the Greater London Council. They pulled the plug on the gig because the Plasmatics would do things like bring a chainsaw on stage and saw guitars in half with it. Watch your fingers, kids. But the big thing was that they would blow up an actual car on stage using petrol. It was obviously potentially dangerous, but it really wasn't as dramatic as it sounds when you look at how they did it, which must have been a logistical nightmare for the road crew, because they'd get a car, different sorts of cars. I think they had a Mercedes Mercedes-Benz ready to go in London that they weren't allowed to use, but like a Chev or whatever. And the road crew would have to pre-slice it all and pre-slice the frame, the doors, the panels, the fenders. They cut the whole thing up basically, and then they would loosely wire it together. So when this petrol was added and Williams ignited it, there was this massive fireball, and the car just collapsed. So it didn't spew shrapnel all over the audience. They were like pyrotechnic cannons that flashed charges and things inside the engine block that physically blew off the doors and the fenders, and they just sort of dropped on the stage. But because they were using petrol rather than I don't know what you'd use in a theatrical production, but they were using gasoline, the Greater London Council decided that it was far too dangerous. It was an unmanageable fire hazard, and the Hammersmith Odeon basically sent them packing. So they never managed to blow up a car on stage in the UK. And 10 years after the last Plasmatics tour, Wendy O. Williams, unfortunately, who had suffered from depression for most of her life, she died from a self-inflicted gunshot wound. She was 48. And her manager, Rod Swenson, said that Williams had found it difficult to live a normal life past her peak and had been despondent for a long time. So they were a no-show at the Hammersmith Odeon on the 8th of August 1980, and they missed out, British punks missed out on seeing the Plasmatics blowing up a Mercedes-Benz saloon that they'd painted, spray-painted in black and put a taxi sign on the top of it so it looked like a black cab. And so that's how the story goes anyway. So before we talk with Josh and Finn, here's the Plasmatics live and Tight Black Pants.

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4: 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We better introduce them properly.
5: This thing up.
4: Good morning, Finn and Josh.
6: Morning.
4: How you doing?
6: Awesome.
4: Good. Very nice. You're kind of echoing.
6: Yeah, sure.
4: Echoing together.
6: Should we see how long we can keep that up?
4: So, how's the week been?
7: Great, yeah, very good, especially that I got to see Josh.
6: Oh, yeah, it's been nice. So it feels like a long time coming for this one.
4: Yeah, and did you manage to drag him into the van?
6: Oh, I had a great time in the van.
4: Oh, did
6: the
4: you?
6: Van was everything I could have hoped for, to be honest.
7: You understood implicitly what the van was before you even saw it?
6: Yeah, I think I, yeah, yes.
7: It was a psychic understanding. You came in and you went, yes.
6: Yes, yes.
4: You sent me a text during the week, Finn, saying polishing your clarinet.
7: Yeah, really? Josh, they've got Karen in charge of writing the blurbs for these shows. And Karen said, Finn's polishing his clarinet in preparation for Josh's demo god.
6: Dear.
4: I couldn't resist.
6: It's quite provocative.
7: Karen's always sending me emojis as well. She gave me a real hard time about saying that she was friends with people who, like, older men who wore trilbies.
6: Okay.
7: And so she found the only emoji with a trilby in it.
6: Oh.
7: Detective emoji.
6: Yeah, I know the one.
7: And she sent it to me.
4: Yeah, well, you know, really. I don't even know where you got that idea from.
7: See, that's the thing.
6: There's no clarinet emoji, is there?
4: I didn't look for a clarinet emoji.
6: Anyway, so
4: the week went well.
6: Yeah.
7: Demo gods wise, yes.
4: But the thing is, you sent me this demo in some ungodly hour. You're still mixing it. I don't know how to play it, so we're going to have to just find out how we can get this thing to ear.
7: And Josh hasn't even heard it.
6: No, I haven't listened to it. Well, because you also sent it at the same ungodly hour, and
7: absolutely.
6: I was asleep. And then I woke up and I thought, I'm going to hear it soon anyway.
4: All right. Well, Josh, you've picked a track that we can, They Might Be Giants and
6: yes.
4: Dead. So let's play that while we stumble about and
6: beautiful.
4: Try to plug something in that can play this demo. It may or may not happen, but this is Josh's choice, our demo god this week. They Might Be Giants and Dead. And we'll be back to you any moment. Normal transmission will be resumed.

0: All right, there might be giants. A mad rush here in the studio. I'm here with Josh Worthington Churchill, Demo God, Finn Johansson. We've all swapped mics.
1: I feel like for Josh, this must be like pulling in and the mum and dad are having an argument.
2: I'm loving it.
0: Yeah, so. Yeah,
2: so this is really good.
3: We're like, what's the email for 95BFM? What's the, oh, why can't we play this off the aux cord?
0: This is your fault. All right, so.
1: I don't detect any lies there.
0: It may or may not play. Look, tell me about it, though. What happened? What did you do? What prompt did you use?
2: Side quest.
0: On a side quest, okay.
2: Yeah, yep. Side quest felt good.
0: Yes.
1: Yeah. Now that I'm being you, I'm away from my notes.
4: Sure, I can bring you notes.
1: Well, how did you feel about it, Josh? What was a fun thing that happened for you? Maybe we should listen to it first because Josh hasn't heard it.
0: Well, yeah, that's the thing.
1: And then we can talk about it.
0: Can we listen to it? You've done your magic.
1: It's a 6 minute long song.
0: Okay.
1: 6.5 minutes. It's 3 acts long.
0: Yes.
1: We basically entered a mind meld, I would say, as soon as we got there. Josh had walked 50 minutes with his baritone acoustic guitar and just brought, I'm here with my guitar and fruit, Finn. That's my Josh impression.
0: What kind of fruit?
2: I brought some mandarins.
0: Oh, nice this time
2: apple.
0: Of year.
2: Yeah.
0: Well, sometimes they are. You have to be careful, don't you?
2: It's just good to get you citrus when you can.
0: Yeah,
2: I find,
0: right.
2: Especially right now, people are dropping like flies. Yeah, I just sort of, I relish these opportunities to do something. I didn't really, you know, I had an, again, similar to the van, I had a good idea of how things would be, and I was mostly right, but I didn't know, and I was quite happy to not know.
0: Did you do any preparation beforehand?
2: Nah, I kind of thought on the, because I walked, it was going to be 40 minutes on the bus or 50 minutes to walk, so I just walked. This is silly.
0: Nice.
2: Was classic it a,
0: what
2: Auckland.
0: Was the weather like?
2: It was beautiful.
0: Oh,
2: it's cold,
0: good.
2: But like, you know, how kind of how it's been, cold, yeah. But really crisp and cloudless.
0: Yes.
2: So I just was thinking about stuff. I was thinking about walking. There's a Stephen Wright quote. I don't know if I mentioned that that's a, one of the lines
1: did,
2: in here is
1: did.
2: A Stephen Wright line about everywhere's walking distance if you have the time. So I was just kind of thinking about
0: yeah,
2: that.
0: Yeah, I heard it this morning, yes. Very, very briefly.
2: Yeah, yeah, yeah.
0: Because it came so late.
2: Yes.
1: Apologies.
2: But that sort of, yeah, when I saw the prompts, it was like, oh, side quest feels like completely,
0: yeah, that's perfect,
2: like,
0: really
2: what I've been thinking about for the past hour. So
0: all right, well Finn, you can do the honors with the best of
1: beautiful
0: best of luck.
1: All right, Josh is gonna hear his own collaboration for the first time and then we're gonna see what we think of it. Here we go.
0: Doesn't work with that keyboard.
1: Work.
0: Okay. Works with this.
1: A little bit unceremonious. All right. But you can't really hit a... You can't click like you hit a space bar. I'll see if I can do it with as much pomp possible.
0: What if it doesn't play? It does.

0: reach above my head.
1: Isn't this enough?
0: Isn't this enough?

0: You like the start of that, which goes bleep so much, Josh, that I put a bleep at the end.
1: Yeah, put a bleep at the end.
2: Yeah, I believe that's called Enya 100% 22 Whip Whip Master. Is that right?
1: That is the full title, yeah.
2: Okay, good. Oh, well, congratulations, you two. This texter says epic.
1: Nice.
0: Thank you.
1: That's a dream review.
2: Yeah,
1: honestly.
2: So great name for being on a side quest.
1: Yeah.
2: So, why has it got three parts?
1: I think wanted to do something through Compose. That was kind of, I just threw that out early on in the process. It was like, it'd be cool if we, because then sort of makes it easier, I think, when you're spitballing ideas in the way that we were. You don't have to think about
0: You're paying attention, Karen?
1: Stitching them.
0: Yeah.
1: So much,
2: yeah,
1: you know, into like a pop structure. You don't have to get clever in that way. You can just be like, well, this bit will happen, and then this next, you know, you can be a bit more episodic.
0: You had to teach me what through Compose meant.
1: I did, but I mean, you picked it up pretty quick.
0: Totally different bits.
1: Yeah.
2: What did you think, Josh, of Finn's vocals?
1: I loved it. Yeah. Oh, I'm a big fan of a yelp.
2: Was that a yelp? Was it?
1: Yeah, I thought some of those, I'm assuming that's what you're referencing, is the yelpy bits. But I love it.
0: We put the song on record and then just passed the microphone between us and had a go each.
1: Yes, which I found quite scary, but it was fun.
0: I'm glad that we gave you a little bit of scary but good.
1: Yeah. Well, that's what I would have hoped for. If it was too comfortable, it would have been, you know, I would have fallen asleep
0: in
1: that warm van.
0: It almost had a spoken word section too, didn't it?
1: I think there's some spoken word bits.
0: But it had my Vendetta.
1: Yes.
0: Which I decided to take out.
1: Oh, yeah. Oh, that.
0: My customer service Vendetta.
1: It. Oh, that's
0: a shame. We had a whole bit I've been having. I won't say the company name because they've actually come back to me and sorted out all of my problems, but I was having a customer service Vendetta that I was going to put in there. I'm getting some hardware repaired right now.
2: And it was proving to be a little difficult?
0: Proving to be a little difficult.
2: Right, but then they came to the party, did they?
0: Yeah, I finally got up the bravery to call them. I'd just been doing passive-aggressive emails. So I got on the walking treadmill, and I was like, I'm going to call them. And then they'd emailed me 10 minutes earlier, so they stayed their own execution.
2: Yeah, it was in the air then.
0: Oh, yeah. Also, Josh was like, I can sing this without plosives. I was like, I'll find, for anybody back at home, a pop shield, is a pop filter, is a furry thing you put on a microphone and it stops the P's and the plosives, we call them, from sounding like crazy. And Josh was like, I can actually sing perfectly without plosives. Basically, the reason the song took so long to send you to because I was mixing it till 2 a.m. because I was trying to get everything to not just sound like the whole way through. So you're welcome. Oh, I haven't listened to it because you said it so late.
2: But the big question is, Josh, did you have to walk home?
1: I caught the bus home.
2: Right.
1: I think. Yeah, I caught the bus home.
2: Right.
1: I didn't walk from home because I live down the road from here. So I was walking from elsewhere in the city. So no, I bussed home.
2: Why did you call it Enya 100% 22 Whip Whip Master?
1: Well, when we switch from guitars to keyboard, there's the B section in the middle there where it turns into that sort of vaguely dungeon synth thing. Mm-hmm. It was just that sound on the keyboard was very, I don't know. It's
0: unmistakable?
1: Sounds, yeah, some sounds just kind of
2: like
1: drag
2: like
1: you to
2: Enya?
1: A place.
2: You mean like,
1: that's where it right. put me, yeah. And I literally started playing something and thought, oh, this is almost Orinoco Flow. I need to fix this immediately.
0: It is the Orinoco Flow sound font.
1: And you can't rip. There's some stuff you just can't rip, you know. You can't rip Orinoco Flow.
0: It's like too specific or something, maybe.
1: It's too specific. It's too disrespectful. You know, Enya's unimpeachable in my mind.
0: Oh, did you have an award for us, Karen?
2: Yes, I did. I did have an award for you. You get the award this week for the...
0: Wait.
2: The Brave and Interesting Award for Just Paying Attention. So there you go. So, Josh,
0: Thank you.
2: You've been

0: with the exploding rainbow orchestra. So what are you doing at the moment?
1: Trying to take a little bit of time, to be honest. I just finished, we did Ungrateful Tenant last week as well, sort of live conducted cinema, which was a ton of fun and really buzzy. There's an encore screening for that on Wednesday, so I'll do my due diligence and plug that. It's a really, really fun, anyone who doesn't know, Connor Bowden's made a silent film about the nightmare of renting in Auckland City. And it's very genre and very gets very kind of surreal. It's a lot of fun. And I had the privilege of scoring it. So
2: you composed your first film soundtrack for this,
1: first,
2: right?
1: First score. And last.
2: Can you? Why the last?
1: Nah, it's too many hats. I did enjoy it.
0: Hey, and don't forget, because you live around these parts, that the Mushroom Festival is on this coming week.
1: Yes, I know. I saw a poster. I'm very excited about the Mushroom Festival.
0: Yeah, lots of nice food.
1: Yeah,
0: You get a mushroom pie at a place called Pifey.
2: Oh, cool.
1: Yeah, love Pifey.
0: Anyway, Josh, thank you very much.
1: Thanks for having
0: me. Finn, thank you very much.
2: Thank you, Karen.
0: And we'll see you again next week. I have no idea what you'll be bringing to us spring. You'll tell us.
2: Me neither.
0: Thank you.
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0: 95BFM, it's now just coming up to 11 o'clock. It's 3 minutes to 11, almost time for me to be out of here. 11 a.m., not on the dot. Never on the dot. Not sure if Hunter's here today. Haven't seen him yet. I'm sure he's out there somewhere. Going to end with a track from Yoko Ono. It's a reissue. It came out in 1982 from her album It's All Right, I See Rainbows, and it's being reissued, that album, in September by the label Secretly Canadian, and they've been doing a series of Yoko Ono reissues, and this one is an expanded CD and digital version and on vinyl for the first time in more than 40 years with expanded and enhanced artwork. And the video that came out in 1995, directed by Peter Bogdanovich, which stars Yoko Ono, Eric Stoltz and Tate Donovan, is out there as well. I just had a look at that this morning. That video was originally created to raise awareness about AIDS. But about this album, Yoko Ono said of the album in 1983, because it was after her husband had been shot, a few years after that, she said, it's like my diary that I went through, and I'm just saying, hey, I've got the same kind of emotions that you've probably got too, and here I am saying hello. Around December 8th or whatever, I was feeling really heavy and feeling sort of down, you know, and then side two, it's all right. It was Sean who says, wake up, mummy, like an angel that came and said, wake up and dream love and let the tears dry and I see rainbows. And sort of I'm saying all that, and a result of Sean waking me up, see? So that's how she talks about this track, Reissued, and my turn to say goodbye. And thank you very much to my guests this morning. Thanks very much to Liv Sussan about talk to us about the Mushroom Festival. If you're in K Road next week, come and get something to eat or just look for the mushroom in the window. Thanks to George Henderson for introducing us to another song from Insane Times. It was a Vietnamese artist this week, Nusaya, and Hit the Pipe. And thanks to Josh and Finn for Demo Gods. And I'll leave you with Yoko Ono back next week.

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Jose Guevara with the grapefruit. Running through the city with my dogs, just take two. Shooting cheap tequila, senorita, let me take two. 4010, of course, pouring port, we came through. Air rifle in my wardrobe is great too. Had to look down my skirt to get some insight. My boy from Southside looked like he's Shook Knight. Cross the nice, dotting T's, I done look twice. I can't wait for his cargo and caramel. Cuban cigars had me spinning like a Ferris wheel. Cuban link up on my wrist, the talk parallel. Oki City, too tipsy at the farewell. Then I remember I'm a father's son. Finish up my bottle, I'ma go and get another one. Walking down the hall, Sinaji, I was stumbling. Swerving on my learners, new tricks, trying to learn them. Closing up my curtains, sunbeam and the birds chirping. Rigor mortis, G, I wasn't even turning. Tomorrow is a new day, but I just didn't earn it. Fuck this shit, G.

Addictions really got me acting up, trying to cope with all the tensions, but nobody gives a fuck. Every second's got me questioning if I'm really enough, so I'm penning every lesson for next time I'm in the rut. I've had several interventions for the liquor in my cup.

0: Atamare. Good morning. It is still the morning, although it is 11:15. You're tuned in to 95BFM, and this is Totally Wired, the new music show. My name is Molly, and I have a co-host today.
1: My name is Ari. I'm co-hosting this for the first time, so
0: hell yeah,
1: excited for all the new music.
0: Yeah, there's so much going on. Also, welcome to Totally Wired.
1: Thank you.
0: I feel
1: it feels weird to be here on a Saturday.
0: This is a natural place for you to be because you're always seeking out new tracks.
1: Yes, I like keeping my USB updated every week.
0: Exactly. So it's a stacked show. Of course, we have Long Player thanks to New Zealand On Air Music. This week, Al spoke to Sheepdog and Wolf about their brand new album, Ceiling Waves. And we started off the show with some local music, new from Shasky and AKL Mads, their new EP, Codependence. And it was self-released last Friday. You can get it on CD and on digital on Bandcamp. It's so good, the whole thing. I might play some more tracks from it on the show because it's just amazing. And then after that, Rayon, brand new track from LA Priest, their forthcoming album, Into the Sky, that's going to come out on the 28th of August. And then we had an Ari selection.
1: This was Wanna Cry by Nina Jirachi and Porter Robinson. Long-awaited collab, I feel. Like, knowing that she was influenced by Porter, just seeing that collab pop up on my Spotify is kind of crazy. But yeah, great song.
0: Have you seen Nina Jirachi play before?
1: No. I know she's been here, I think.
0: She'll be back.
1: And then I've seen her do so much
0: overseas
1: and in Australia.
0: Yeah.
1: Surely.
0: Surely. And then new from Over Mono. Well, this is not as new. The whole album came out yesterday on XL Recordings, and it's called Pure Devotion. It's coming out on vinyl and digital. And this track, Night in Shining Prada, featuring Joseph Holt, I think was the second to last single to come out from the album, but it's pretty fun. All right.

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0: I Hope to Write a Love Song from Bronnie, local release. And before that, you're listening to Ghost Lights from Moments in Time 1990 to 2021 by Francesca Griffin, who you may know as a member of Flying Nun Band. Look Blue, Go Purple. Really cool release. It's an EP, a whole bunch of like sort of demo-ish sounding tracks, solo recordings, live sets from over the last 30 years from made with help from Francesca's friends and family. And then, of course, prior to that, track that is blowing up across the Motu right now, It's Getting Hottie from Great South. And then new from This Is Lorelei, who you're a big fan of, Ari.
1: I am.
0: Yeah.
1: Yeah, this is Oh No Now My, the second single from his upcoming album, The Singer in My Band, which is out on September 11th on Matador Records. Yeah, the singles have been really great so far. And this song also has a really awesome claymation music video. It goes so well with the song, and I'm just a big fan of claymation in general, so I really enjoyed that.
0: Favorite claymation movie?
1: Ooh, what immediately sprung to mind was Shaun the Sheep.
0: Yep.
1: There is a Shaun the Sheep movie, so might say Shaun the Sheep.
0: That's good. I think I'd go Coraline.
1: Yeah. That's the, like, obvious.
0: Yeah, yeah. And then this next track, this is also one of your selections.
1: Yes, Mount Zero by Swamp Meat off their album that was released July 17th, called Mount Zero. Oh, so this is the title track. Yeah, this album was really cool. They were releasing quite a few singles before this. And I was enjoying them, and I really recommend this whole album now that it's out.
0: Awesome. Let's give it a listen.

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11: This is Ari covering for Hunter, and you're on Totally Wired 95BFM. Just before this, we had Emmanuel with his new single Hard Lesson, released on Bandcamp on the 24th of July. Really excited to see what his new projects or singles sound like. So, yeah, exciting new track. And then after that, we had Takatapunani with Pussy Rise featuring King Killer, aka Man Killer, from her debut album Arrival, released yesterday.

yesterday via Queenie Control. This has been a long-awaited debut album, and it definitely delivered. So, yeah, I'm so glad that's finally out. Next up, we've got a track from the new Arca album called XXXXX, that's five X's, capital letters, released July 31st. This album is so good. I listened to it for the first time and I was like transported to a whole nother planet. Yeah, just sit down and listen to it all. It's gonna blow your mind a bit. Yeah, so this is Grip by Arca.